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1: When I was a kid, we didn't have a lot of money. 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
2: Because I figure these days you could use a laugh, shameless, outrageous comedies are what I'm featuring in Screen Time. 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In it, the South Park kids sneak into an R-rated movie, the classic Asses of Fire from Terrence and Phillip, a war with Canada, and hilarity ensues. I saw this in the theater, and it was one of the few times that I actually, honest to God, saw people rolling in the aisles, laughing and gasping for air. I was one of them. I had to go back and see it again the next day because I missed most of the jokes because I was laughing through them. From 1999, South Park, Bigger, Longer, Uncut. 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
1: Tyler Connelly of Theory of a Dead Man, 51 years old, will celebrate with music later tonight. The always rude and unfriendly Shirley Manson of Garbage is 60. This is also the anniversary of the birth of the late, great Leon Redbone, born this day in 1949, passed in 2019. He was an incredibly funny guy, best known these days as Leon the Snowman in Elf. Melissa McCarthy is 56, Chris Pine is 46, and the kid from the Home Alone movies, Macaulay Culkin, is 46. Finally, on this day, 2004, an Ozfest show in Camden, New Jersey, Rob Halford of Judas Priest stepped in and sang with Black Sabbath because Ozzy was sick. I was there. It was awesome.
0: 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Hard Drive XL.
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8: Tony Iommi of Black Sabbath joining me later this hour as featured artist on Hard Drive XL, where the word of the night is dog. 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
1: 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This website has a whole lot of other stuff I had never seen before, including a, you know, little cases an engagement ring comes in. It's one of those, but when you open it, there's not a ring inside. 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

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Lancer and Oz will have your chances to get qualified. And then on Friday, September 4th, they'll randomly draw one winner. 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

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Hey, I'm the Sonic Warrior, Lou Brutus, your host for Hard Drive XL. Tonight, Tony Iommi of Black Sabbath returns as my featured artist. 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
0: 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Lancer has done countless interviews with some of the biggest rock stars on the planet.
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0: too. For sure. Yeah. She's good at a lot of things, but the car situation can get a little wild.
1: Because it scared me. I remembered that you didn't drive. That's why I asked you that. Yeah. And then when you said you drove up here, I thought, oh, wait a minute. What's changed?
0: Yeah, I just try to talk like a normal person. it just sounds weird. When I'm like, you know, everywhere I go, they're like, did you go out to eat? I'm like, yeah, my wife brought me to get barbecue.
1: And do you want to explain why you don't drive?
0: Well, yeah. 16 years ago, I got two DUIs in 6 months. Well, I say 6 months because it sounds better than four.
2: But, still true, you know?
0: Yeah. Those 2 months make all the difference. You would not think that. I'd never had a speeding ticket. I'd never been in trouble. It shocked me so much that I just quit driving. It just felt like the only... And I did not quit drinking. I was going to say,
1: that would be the more logical.
0: Yeah. I quit drinking a couple years ago, about 14 years after the DUIs. Some people think I don't drink anymore because of the DUIs, and I just got tired of drinking. I eventually was just like, I'm not going to do this anymore. But during the DUIs, I didn't think that the alcohol was the problem. I thought my car was bad luck. I remember them towing the Camry away, and I was thinking, yeah, that's probably, it's on a heater going the wrong way, you know? Two in a row in 6 months, I feel like I couldn't drive anywhere.
3: Now that you're sober, do you think you'll get your license back?
0: Or? You know, I'm probably in Nashville. Yeah. You know, I've kind of protected myself. I lived in Denver for a few years and then New York City. Cool. Places where you don't need... You know, Nashville, I feel like I need a car a little bit more. So that's nudged me towards getting. Okay. Now we had a kid, not long ago. So that's pushing me towards.
3: Oh, congratulations.
1: It'll be weird, won't it? Getting back into a car, having not driven it for a long time.
2: Oh, well, I thought you were going to say it'll be weird driving, not drinking.
4: That'll be odd.
0: Well, if y'all don't think that every once in a while your boy doesn't get a wild hair and sneak off to Costco without a license, you're mistaken. Okay. All right. If you don't think I'm going to go 2.5 miles to go shopping by myself, I mean, I'm a little bit of an outlaw out here, okay? Wow. Now, I'm not going to hit the interstate, but what, y'all want some Chick-fil-A? I think I can pull that off. You know what I mean? If I can't go get us breakfast and come back, I shouldn't be doing this anyway, you know? And there's no better driver on the road than people without a license.
2: Oh yeah.
0: I can't tell y'all how many times I'm dodging y'all legal drivers out there. You need to get your head out of whatever y'all are doing.
3: Yeah.
0: Because I don't have a license, and I'm going to tell y'all, y'all aren't paying attention. Okay? Because I'm paying attention a lot.
4: Yeah. Focus.
0: I have to. Yeah. I mean, if I blow this stop sign, I'm not going to see my son till he's four. Okay?
4: Wow.
0: If you roll through this stop sign, it's a different... We're playing a different game out here.
1: Darren Stroop is our guest. Mr. Stroop is on the road. I believe, if I'm not mistaken, you'll be flying to your next gig, if I'm reading it right. Where are you? You're on your way to the West Coast, right?
0: Yeah, I got sold out shows in Eugene, Oregon this weekend.
1: Oh, yeah, you've got the Olson Run Comedy Club. You got a whole bunch of shows this weekend.
0: Yeah, awesome. Yeah, that'll be exciting. And
1: that's in Eugene.
0: That's in Eugene, man. Great home spot. Of the Ducks. That'll be exciting.
1: Great spot. No, I'm sorry. You mentioned you were the in high school. You were the Senators.
0: Okay. Yeah, the Ottawa Senators.
1: Okay, so
0: but they're
1: do the cheerleaders school. Like do filibuster way back?
0: I mean, they should. That joke should have gotten more. I can tell you, if you'd have been surrounded by friends.
2: Well, here's the thing: the joke pretty
1: all
2: good.
1: All day today, they've been doing this to
2: we
1: me.
2: We don't
1: Derek.
2: Have problems with the joke. We got a lot of problems with him.
1: That's the thing.
5: Don't terrible. Let him fool you. Yeah. No, he's no victim here.
0: You ever been with that family where like you feel like the dad's killing, but nobody's laughing? Yeah. And you go, what happens when I'm not here? Yeah. This guy's unbelievable.
5: So many girlfriends, I've been like, your dad's hilarious. And they're like, come on.
0: That's exactly right.
5: Yes.
1: Derek Stroop, we're hanging out with Derek. Do you mind if I ask a personal question? Boy, girl, kid?
0: Boy, Seth Stroop.
1: Oh, all right. How old?
0: Yeah, 11 months.
3: Oh.
0: Yeah, man. No, he's so adorable. I mean, he really is. It's the best. He just started walking recently, which was great. He's had teeth since he was born, just about. I don't know if y'all have ever seen a baby crawl with 11 teeth, but it's not the look you're going for. It looks like Lieutenant Dan fell out of his chair. I mean, he's just crawling towards me. He's got like 13 teeth, just dragging himself across the carpet. I'm being serious. Some people are like, this is a wild bit. This is not a bit. This is my POV of my son. Now he's walking, and it's a better look with the teeth, but you can't roll around and eat a steak, you know? You gotta hit your feet.
1: In the crib by now, right?
0: Yeah, yeah. Standing up in the crib.
1: Out of the bassinet, into the crib.
0: Dada, mama, starting to, like, really try to vocalize a little bit, stumbling around. It's the best. This is our first one. I'm just a puddle.
1: Well, that's mm-hmm. great. Well, congratulations.
0: Thank you.
1: Little Seth.
0: Yeah,
1: now, that's right. It'll be interesting to see over time what kind of accent he gets.
0: Yeah, no, that's why I got out of New York as quick as I could. I didn't want to walk in the living room and him be like, hey, we going to watch the Yanks or what? And I'm like, oh, God, what has happened in here? Like, no, what has happened in here? What's happened is there's no cold cuts. And I'm like, this is my son?
1: Yeah.
0: You're supposed to struggle with reading and know how to catfish. This is crazy.
1: Derek Stroop is hanging out with us. For some reason, we got talking about salads. I know, Josh, you asked Mr. Stroop if he was a salad eater because I know you wanted him to describe to you what a salad was.
5: Oh, yeah. No, there's comedy there. How much weight do I have to lose? Just hey, give me an effing
0: number. I thought you looked like you've lost weight,
5: give
0: honestly.
5: Give me an effing number.
0: Yeah.
1: Josh has lost like 100 pounds.
0: He looks great.
5: No, I've not lost 100 pounds.
0: No, you look good. You can yell, but we know you look good.
5: Well, thank you. I'm yelling because
0: I don't know how to take this compliment.
5: Derek, once again, you're defending a man
1: yeah.
5: who, as an outsider, I get why you might enjoy what he does.
0: Yeah.
3: he just wants to get invited back, Josh.
2: You're walking in on like season 4 of a TV show, yeah. and the first episode, he's likable. He's charming, man. When you meet him at first.
0: Yeah. He's losing steam.
2: And then eventually you watch enough of Last Week on the Bob and Tom Show.
5: I liked him for the first 8 years.
2: Yeah.
0: It's quite some time.
5: So I totally get it.
6: It's like how Walter White changed during the course of the year.
2: I liked him. I got to middle school probably. That's probably when I come out, you know.
5: Honestly, my thing is with salads, I would like to know where you guys stand. I want a spinach-based salad.
1: Really?
3: Ooh. Yes.
5: I much prefer that than...
3: I agree.
5: You like the lettuce.
1: Yeah, I like your Caesar salad. And then my wife likes that it tastes like road weeds.
3: Arugula.
1: Mm-hmm. And it like tickles your throat.
5: Where are you at on this?
0: Hey, now, listen. I don't have a lot of thoughts on salad. I do. There was like a recall recently.
3: Yes.
0: And a good friend of mine who I do know well, iceberg lettuce, was actually the one that caught it on the chin, uh-huh. which hurt my feelings because being a country, you know, growing up, you know, where I grew up, out in the woods, essentially, iceberg lettuce is our only lettuce. It's the working man's lettuce. It's absolutely. The middle class. I mean, if there was a lettuce that was part of the union, it'd be iceberg. Yeah. I mean, truly. I've been telling people iceberg loved you before anybody loved you. And here's the thing. What bothers me, iceberg doesn't even have any flavor. It's a texture vegetable. It's not there. Nobody doesn't like iceberg because of the taste. If you like oil and vinegar on your sandwich, you're going to need something to keep the wind off of you. I can promise you that. People are realizing the hard way that lettuce has got a job. It's when you're building a sandwich, you're going to have a soup and salad. If you don't have shredded lettuce, you just mentioned arugula is the one that should have caught that stray, that pretentious ass arugula.
1: Yeah.
0: Yeah, arugula thinks poor people get what they deserve. That's arugula. And arugula shows up unannounced. Iceberg lettuce never shows up. And you don't, arugula goes, hey, I'm on your burger. How about that? And we go, I thought it was a spring mix. He goes, no, hell, it's arugula. And I'm here with a little pepper on me. Iceberg did not deserve that, man. That hurts my feelings.
3: Honestly, as a kid, when did you realize there were different lettuces? I always thought it was iceberg.
1: That's all true.
3: That was it. That's all we had.
0: Any other lettuce to me felt very fancy.
3: Yes.
0: Yeah. I mean, it really did. Spinach, like, I just couldn't imagine their Christmases if they had spinach at dinner. And you know, iceberg, what's special about it, you hit it with a fork, just turns into water. What a blast. I know y'all have seen at the bottom of a plate, you're chasing iceberg and it's swimming. Oh, my goodness.
5: Yeah, the spinach thing for me didn't happen until recent.
0: Yeah.
1: Well, when you were a kid, in my house, it was my older brothers got into the head lettuce salad. Where they would just take
3: a wedge salad. Yeah. Wedge,
1: and that was like the worst.
3: They sell wedge salads at every steakhouse in America.
0: Yeah. I like a wedge salad.
5: Being a proponent of iceberg.
0: Exactly. 100%. You know what's funny? It's like when they first released that thing about the parasite and they talked about the symptoms, I was out with one of my buddies. I told him, I go, I don't even think I'd know if I had it. I mean, with the way that I eat Popeyes, I mean, they said you'd have diarrhea and a fever, and I don't think that'd show up on my radar. I don't think it would. I'd go, I got a bad biscuit on me. You know what I mean? I'd go to the doctor. They go, you got a parasite. I go, hell, call it what you want, man. But I got a bad biscuit.
5: This is indelicate, but when you guys have salad,
2: sure.
5: Later, are you reminded that you had salad?
2: Right at the end. Right at the end of the session, everything's regular, and then at the very end, there's a little.
3: No.
6: Oh, I see.
5: There's some presentation.
2: I'm trying to be so delicate here. I don't.
5: You can kind of see the salad.
2: Yes, and feel kind of too.
3: What?
2: You know what? Maybe I said something that no one's relating to, and I'm going to shut up. Everyone, let's play a song or something. Let's move on.
1: Okay.
3: I must be eating salad wrong.
5: No.
6: I am with you on this one.
5: Okay. Yeah. And mine's
6: a tiny reminder.
5: Mine's maybe 2 out of 10 times.
3: Okay.
1: Well, you probably eat salad all the time, like I do, Christy.
3: Josh,
1: it's like a birthday thing.
5: right. Yeah.
2: You choose now are you to gonna be like,
5: say, no, it's okay.
3: No, it's not
5: here's
3: okay.
5: Here's the
2: he
5: thing.
2: He sees how it affects you.
5: No, here's the thing. I win in the end. All right?
1: True.
3: That is true.
5: In 3 years, that chair's empty.
6: Oh, Jesus.
5: And I can eat whatever I want.
3: You can say whatever you want.
5: Right, do whatever you want.
2: I can finally be gay. I mean, who knows? The whole world's going to change.
0: Possibilities are endless.
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20: Today will be humid with a mix of sun and clouds along with a few afternoon showers and a thunderstorm. The high will reach 78. Tonight expect a chance of a thunderstorm in some areas early, then turning partly cloudy with a low of 59. Tomorrow will be less humid with clouds giving way to some sunshine reaching a high of 71. With your AccuWeather forecast, I'm meteorologist Joe Lundberg. 94.

0: Miss something? Here you go. We'll try to catch you up. This is Bob and Tom Extra.
1: Chick, I'm with you. We rare a double shot. Remember those days?
2: Oh, yeah. Sure.
1: We can do Bob and Tom double shot.
3: Two for Tuesday.
1: Can you do the double shot intro for me? And Patty?
3: Double shot.
1: Now, we have to prepare everyone in case you're just joining us. we would like a written apology as to why you missed the first part of the show.
3: Yes, you have to get that in.
1: Ordinarily, I would not forgive you, but I will today. We have a great story. As you know, we love these world records. And we learned a lot about this particular breed of chicken, the world's oldest chicken. Now, this is female division.
3: Yes.
4: Oh, there's two different
1: divisions?
3: Her name's Gertie.
4: I guess rooster.
1: Then here's a technical question for a scientist out there. In most species, do the lady versions live longer than the men versions?
3: Like that is a good question.
4: Like in humans?
3: Right.
1: I don't know the answer to that.
3: Statistically, women live longer, right?
2: Well, you know, men die first.
1: Why?
2: Because they want to.
1: I see. Thank you very much. I think the preface of that joke is never mind.
2: Yeah, I messed it up.
1: That's okay.
2: No.
1: I helped you mess it up. let's see. But the point being, this particular chicken, is it Gertrude?
4: Gertie.
2: Oldest hen in the world, the age of 15 years, 100 days. And you said the standard for a golden Seabright chicken?
1: 10 to 12 years.
2: 10 to 12
1: something
2: years.
1: Something like that.
4: I thought you had 8 to 10.
2: Her owner, Frank Turek. Let's not get caught up in numbers, huh?
4: No, don't look at it.
2: Frank Turek said that Gertie went blind. She was moved inside his house and now has quite a lot of affection for his Great Dane, Maisie.
4: I'd love to see them spooning.
3: That's very sweet.
1: Okay, we're both wrong, Christy. The Seabright chicken generally lives to be 8 to 12 years.
4: Ah, we were both right, in a way.
1: Okay, so we were lucky enough earlier this morning to contact, and this is such a rare treat. there's a bit of irony here. All guests on the Bob and Tom show are brought to you by Lee's Famous Recipe Chicken.
3: Oh, that's just me.
1: So maybe we should.
2: Lee's Famous Recipe Chicken is famous for a reason.
1: Yes, but not for the reason that they don't use old Seabright chickens like this. We do have the world's oldest female chicken in the studio with us. And
3: hi, Gertie.
5: Hello.
3: You might be. You get more and more gorgeous every time we see you.
5: Oh, and I'm no spring chicken.
3: Well,
2: hey, that's pretty good, Gertie.
5: Oh, I'm doing the song again. They have me back on the show.
4: Yeah.
2: All
5: right.
1: Did you change countries while during the last few minutes?
5: I put a little different seasoning on.
3: There are plenty of herbs and spices too.
5: I'm the oldest living chicken on earth. Oh, you know I am. 50 years ago, my mother, God rest her soul, gave birth. Oh, I'm blind and can barely walk, but I can still bonk, bonk, bonk.
2: I'm
5: the world's oldest living chicken. I've laid a lot of eggs and many roosters, too. You know that, Christy? I was a bad girl back in the day. They crowed in the morning and begged for it. And I would say, any cockle-doodle-doo. You know the old joke. I'm queen of the pen, still a badass mother hen. I'm the world's oldest living chicken. All of my offspring died. Never got fried, man, ain't that something? Never got me with the dumplings. I'm the world's oldest living. Gotta hold that last note, I'll catch your breath, yo. Living chicky.
3: Ah, Gertie.
5: Oh, isn't that beautiful? Still at my age.
3: You know, your breasts may be sagging, but those thighs still look good.
5: Oh, you compliment me in a way I desire.
3: Now, let me ask you, Gertie.
5: Yeah, man.
3: The term yard bird, is that okay, or are we...
5: They gave me a call back in the day on the old outhouse phone, and I said to Jeff Beck and Jimmy Page, it's okay if you call yourself the yard bird.
3: All right, so that's acceptable.
5: It's fine, yeah.
3: Okay.
5: I get a piece of it. Get a little taste.
2: Wow. Nice, very nice.
3: Did you happen to...
5: Jeff Beck.
3: Meet them?
5: Oh, okay. Did you ask me if I...
2: Wait a minute, the Jeff Beck?
5: Yeah.
3: You and Jeff Beck?
5: Yeah.
3: How long did that last?
5: Oh, no, I'm sorry, Jeff Peck.
3: That's a different guy.
1: Gertie, your voice is changing.
5: That's not the point.
3: No, it's not the point. The content is still strong.
1: Did you get to meet Eric Clapton?
5: Eric Clapton.
1: Yeah. Eric Clapton.
2: Come on, Tom.
1: Oh, can you sing one of Eric Clapton's songs,
3: so
1: please?
3: Silly.
5: I don't know any Eric Clapton songs.
3: There's a crossroads crossing the roads. There's something there.
1: By the way,
4: yeah.
1: Short answer, do the females of the species live longer than the males? Very often, yes.
3: Hmm.
1: Not in the entire animal kingdom, but in mammals, typically.
3: Okay. They're also the deadliest, typically, aren't they? The female female of the species?
1: Interesting. It says higher testosterone is linked to a weaker immune response.
4: There you go, guys.
1: And females may have a genetic advantage.
4: Hmm.
3: Makes sense. You want those who can birth.
2: Well,
3: and that ends, though, doesn't it?
4: Yeah, yeah. It does.
1: And isn't that causing a great deal of problems right now?
4: What?
1: Certain countries that favored the males and
3: population issues.
1: Having big problems in China.
4: I think you can say China, yeah.
1: And we have something called a meat raffle in the news. Has anybody ever heard of this?
3: No.
4: Nope. Mm-mm.
1: I hadn't either.
4: Yeah, I read the story and I was like, what?
1: Yeah.
2: I've heard a lot of raffles, but never meat.
4: Yeah.
1: Yeah, and apparently
4: rather go for the Picasso.
1: Yeah, there's apparently some kind of legislation now about meat raffles, of all things. I think you're going to like the Bob and Tom Show.
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0: Tonight, expect a chance of a thunderstorm in some areas early, then turning partly cloudy with a low of 59. Tomorrow will be less humid with clouds giving way to some sunshine, reaching a high of 71. With your AccuWeather forecast, I'm meteorologist Joe Lundberg.
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0: Coast Guard's watching you, and will you learn? Oh, your drug bump drags a little in the stern. Tourists found a stash in the keys. Border Patrol makes these drug-free orders. Coke in the hull, so please explain. Someone has to answer for this cocaine. Yeah, we'd like to know where you got the cocaine. That's Puerto Rico there for you. Yeah. I'd like to know where you're taking the cocaine. Yeah, it is. Coke in the boat, maybe. Coke in the boat. Hand the boat over. Coke in the boat, maybe. Coke in the boat. And another one. Coke in the boat.
1: All right.
0: Oh, you guys are good.
1: Oh, thank you very much. Now, we have more letters.
2: Yeah, sort of. This a high point of yesterday's show. We've isolated it. It's called passive-aggressive turmoil.
3: Interesting.
2: In the key of Tom.
3: Oh, okay.
1: Now, wait, this, we were talking about your, I'm not sure if this is on there, your hummingbird feeder. Is that correct?
2: I don't remember how
1: and
2: it
1: And you
2: started.
1: Mentioned the nectar.
4: Yeah.
1: That
4: with sugar water.
1: And how is your hummingbird feeder?
2: It's fine.
1: Are you seeing any more hummingbirds?
2: Yeah, I saw two yesterday.
3: Yeah, you did. Yeah.
4: Did they start fighting?
2: Nope, I ate one of them.
4: Oh, did you? Cool.
2: Not a lot of meat on those.
4: No.
3: But a good crunch.
4: Mm-hmm. Do you know hummingbirds live 10 years? They'll come back.
2: I don't believe that.
4: Okay.
2: It's just a different hummingbird. You can't tell them apart.
1: So that's what started this. We were discussing that. I believe that's where this begins. Go ahead.
2: Do you feel confident now that we can play this?
1: I don't know. I don't know where it starts.
0: Well, I didn't know that bird feed was for him.
2: I don't know. It's just sugar, water, nectar, mm-hmm. they call it. And there you go.
1: What do you call nectar, Pat? Baileys?
4: What?
0: This is out of the blue and unnecessary.
3: You right? Sloppy drunk? What do you call it?
0: Shut up, you whore-loving pizza eater.
2: You whore-loving pizza eater.
3: Don't you chime in, you lazy TV watching.
2: Hi. Welcome to Weeville. I'll embrace Tom's conception of it.
4: Well, this trailer trash idiot has some great things to tell you about cars right now.
3: A bass player you divorced?
4: Yeah, exactly.
0: Divorced 5 times,
4: baby,
0: you're
4: 11. That's right. That's me.
2: Hang on, let Mr. Perfect say something. Tom?
4: Oh, man.
2: Well.
1: That was fun.
2: Proud of yourself?
1: What was your reference to Josh? What'd you call him?
0: Are you a whore-loving pizza eater?
1: a whore-loving pizza eater. Okay. And we wanted to turn that into the song. The parody of the
0: the purple
1: flying purple people eater.
3: Please don't use
1: more love and pizza.
3: Royal
1: eater.
3: We did not want to.
2: No,
3: you what?
1: That is the royal we. Moi.
3: Oh, you're right.
1: Yeah. Coming up, we have underwear in the news.
2: Underwear.
1: A giant food fight. Another. We had a story last week, and I was not aware of this. There is a genre, if you will, of music. In the realm of a Christian heavy metal,
4: mm-hmm.
1: which I apparently there's some very good bands out there, but I was wondering if there were other religious sects that had heavy metal music, and we found one.
3: Oh,
2: I think there's Christian rap too.
3: Yeah,
1: really?
4: Mm-hmm.
1: I would imagine like a little Christian hip hop.
2: Yeah.
1: Well, we'll find out about yet another religious sect that has a little bit of heavy metal. That's on the way. And we have the Pro Bowl is over and more sporting news coming to you.
2: Yes.
1: We are in the O'Reilly Auto Parts studios. 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
10: Here's what's happening in North Country News. Fort Drum has been chosen as one of just five military installations that will host the U.S. Army's new Janus nuclear power program. Officials say the Janus microreactor is designed to provide a secure and reliable energy source so base operations stay uninterrupted under any conditions. Westinghouse will build the reactor, which will generate under 20 megawatts, so much of the post will still be powered by National Grid. The Army says Janus has built-in systems that automatically shut down the reactor in an emergency, and they say no nuclear waste will be permanently stored at Fort Drum. Bail's been set at $25,000 for a Messina man police accused of committing what they call a sexually motivated burglary. Village police say Tyler Wendolowski was arrested Monday on several charges, including burglary and petty larceny, but the sexually motivated burglary is considered a violent felony. Police did not release details about the alleged crime or victim. At his arraignment, police said additional charges are pending. The sheriffs of Jefferson, Lewis, and St. Lawrence counties have all joined in a lawsuit with several other sheriff's offices over a new state law banning them from cooperating with ICE. The state law called Local Cops Local Crimes Act requires sheriff's offices to end their agreements with ICE for enforcement in their counties. Now, the sheriffs say the law is unconstitutional because they are elected officials and the state has no sovereignty over how they enforce laws in their county. The Jefferson County Public Health Department is warning about an increase in measles across rural parts of the state, although so far none actually are confirmed in Jefferson County. They say in rural areas, 23 cases have recently been confirmed, with some linked to travel and some picked up locally. With North Country News, I'm Claire Beverly.
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0: date with a woman, went back to her house, and her silverware drawer had no divider. It was just chaos.
1: Yeah. Oh, yeah. Oh, yeah.
0: And he said he was done.
2: Yeah. Yeah. That's a bad sign.
0: That is interesting.
1: That's not a bad tell. Yeah, absolutely.
3: Okay. I hope he's at the gym. Do you know my husband lines up the knives like they have to be in a certain way, like in the drawer?
0: You know, the way you just did your hands, sort of alternate.
3: Yes,
0: I have to do that too. So I have
3: blade down
0: going north, and then the next one, blade going south.
3: Yes, that's what he does.
0: Yep.
3: Only ours are east-west. So
0: okay,
3: yeah. Yeah. And the handles on one,
2: This in a drawer?
3: Yes, in a drawer with a divider.
0: Because the handle's a little thicker than the blade.
3: Right.
0: So when you alternate them, they sit more flush.
3: Exactly.
2: So
3: he's not the only one who does that.
0: I do it too. Okay. You can tell him we're both nuts.
1: Nothing would make me happier than to come over to your silverware drawer and just flap my hands around in there.
2: I
1: love it.
2: Does your dishwasher, my dishwasher, the top, it's got three drawers.
1: Okay, mm-hmm.
2: The top one.
1: I thought you said dick washer.
0: Does that have three drawers?
1: That's what
2: First
1: I heard.
2: First of all, my dick washer, we just call her the Filipino. She is not available on Wednesday evenings.
0: What happened? Wednesday evening, she's off, huh? Well, that's nice of you to give her that time.
3: Whoa.
2: She works weekends in Youngstown handling NFL owners.
1: Why isn't the show on anymore?
2: My dishwasher, which I distinctly said, I think.
1: Yes, I think, yeah.
2: You put the silverware in slots. It's not the kind that has the box where they go in there vertically.
0: Right.
2: Now, I can always tell if I've had a lot of free time, which is very rare, I will then put all the knives in. It'll go knife, spoon, spoon, spoon, spoon, fork.
0: Gotcha.
2: But usually I'm in a hurry and just put them in there at random. But then when you have to empty it, you got to resort them.
0: I have the vertical slots, and teaspoons, table.
2: Really?
0: It's a tiny fork, regular fork, teaspoon, tablespoon,
3: knives,
0: butter knives, and then your sharper knives.
3: Whoa.
2: Well, this is good to know.
0: That I'm insane?
1: Yeah.
3: No, that you're very organized. You and Andy would live very well together.
4: Easier to put away. They're right there.
0: Yeah. That's my thinking. Yeah, it saves me 0.7 seconds.
3: Yeah.
2: Yeah, that's interesting. But again, as Jimmy Schubert said, you open the drawer, she's got everything in there at random. That's a real bad sign.
0: That's such a funny observation.
1: Yeah, you've got to have a silverware drawer with a silverware
3: divider
1: tray in there.
0: Well, you can get those for $4, I imagine.
2: Right. Well, yeah, what's her bathroom like?
0: Right,
2: you can imagine the chaos in there.
1: How does she keep her area?
0: Is her
1: down there?
3: Oh,
1: you know that's got to be just a tangled mess.
2: Oh, yeah,
4: briar patch.
1: Good Lord!
2: Hope she has a professional helper with that thing.
1: Oh my God!
0: Well, not on Wednesday nights.
3: Yeah, apparently.
2: Miss Filipino
4: help us.
1: I mean, come on, run a brush through it or something.
0: Yeah, my goodness.
1: Good Lord!
2: Well, I'm sorry. So we last left you. We were talking about chicks, hummingbirds.
1: That's right.
0: I love hummingbirds.
1: I do,
3: me too. I watch them for hours.
0: Are they birds? Are they bugs?
2: You know what they call them, hummingbirds?
0: What?
2: They don't know the lyrics.
0: I love it. A variation on a classic.
3: Will your hummingbirds actually come to the window and look at you like, hey, it's empty. You going to fill it up?
1: That's demonic possession is what you got.
0: All the birds kind of let me know.
3: Yeah.
0: Yeah, even the regular seated ones.
1: Do you have a woodpecker at your place? I got a woodpecker.
0: Yeah.
1: Saturday morning woodpecker. Yeah.
0: Yep. We got the small ones and the pileated.
3: Yeah.
2: Hey, you ever do that thing where you get out of the shower? Hey, speaking of woodpeckers.
1: There was a terrible accident.
0: And then you bash it against the cabinet.
1: They made me one out of wood.
2: It's time to check the sporting news, I believe. What have you got over there?
0: You have a peg peen?
3: A pig. What?
0: If it's made out of wood, it's a peg peen, right? Like a peg leg?
1: Peg peen?
3: It's a peg peen.
2: I don't know.
0: It's like a peg leg. It's a wooden penis.
2: Okay, then let's move forward here. We have things
1: maybe
2: to get
1: peg
2: to.
1: Dick would have been better.
2: Could you stop? What have you got over there?
1: The Pro Bowl is no more. The NFL announced the move yesterday, bringing an end to the exhibition of the league's top players held in some form almost every year since the world was young.
2: Are they going to compensate?
1: 1951.
2: Are they going to compensate the hookers?
1: The game wasn't played. Yes. I'll ignore that. In 2021, because of COVID.
0: Well, you know that took care of some of their Christmas credit card bills.
1: The league said 88 players will still be named as Pro Bowlers and honored in Los Angeles. After
0: what do
1: the
0: Pro
1: season.
0: Bowlers have to do with football?
1: Several flag football events, cut that out, also will take place at that event. The Pro Bowl has I'm sure you've noticed, waned in popularity in recent years.
2: But the players aren't going to play flag football, are they?
1: Yeah, they played last year.
0: It's way less embarrassing than the game that's
1: just after you.
0: It's turned. And all, except for baseball, and even that.
1: Baseball, the only one that keeps the All-Star game alive.
2: Maybe I'm getting this wrong. Didn't they used to do it in Hawaii?
1: Yeah, yeah.
2: And that was the big appeal, that the players got to fly with their families to Hawaii.
0: I felt like it was post-Super Bowl also, where it was, because I always felt like it was, the season's over, they're kind of having a nice trip.
3: Right, but then I thought it was the week before. The week before the Super Bowl. Now who's going to...
1: In the dead week, they had the Pro Bowl.
3: Best players aren't going to play in a game before the Super Bowl, right?
0: So it was never after the Super Bowl.
1: No, the Super Bowl starters would not play in the
0: My memory is playing tricks on me.
1: Yeah.
2: I'm surprised they don't have them play like Madden on a big screen. I was going to say, people probably watch that.
1: I bet the players would be definitely
0: That fills stadiums. That's wild.
3: Heck yeah, it would.
1: And the Big 12 Conference. How many teams in the Big 12? I got no idea. Yesterday followed the Southeastern and Big 10 conferences banning players who were on NFL rosters from returning to college. Bula bula. The decision by the Big 12 came a day after rulings by the SEC and the Big 10.
5: I'm against this.
1: And oh, by the way, the NFL.
2: I'd like to see 10-year NFL veterans go back to their colleges and play again.
3: Do you think this will keep kids from trying out for the NFL too soon if they can't come back to college?
2: I think it'll end up in court.
0: I don't know why they can't go back to college. You and I think, disagree on this, Jake.
1: It just seems icky to me. But I'm old school, and I still think that college players are somewhat amateurs, which they're absolutely not. So
0: I got you.
1: I have to get over that hurdle first. But yeah, they're playing the system or whatever, which is fine. You know,
2: a pro should be able to go back as long as they take one class.
1: Oh, they have to take take one class in your world.
0: If they never graduated, why can't they go back?
2: Oh, they're not going to graduate. They got all that money.
0: Well, but I'm just saying that should be
4: education. Yeah.
1: Remember those days when, what's he going to do? He doesn't have a college education.
0: Now we just...
1: Well, I don't know. He has that $100 million, Steve.
0: I know some people in the trades that don't, and boy, are they killing it.
1: Yeah.
3: Oh, yeah. Yeah.
1: Yeah. Commissioner Roger Goodell says the NFL is looking into whether San Francisco 49ers owner Jed York... First thing you know, old Jed's a millionaire. will be punished for violating the league's personal conduct policy. They haven't decided yet. He was caught, you recall, Mr. York, caught in a prostitution sting at a mobile home park in Ohio.
0: Do you think he'll sit in one meeting where somebody will have the honesty to look at him and go, "Hey, look, we all do it. You got caught. So we have to..."
1: That has always been the unspoken when the owners meet. That's why I guess why Robert Kraft wasn't punished. We all kind of do something. Yeah.
3: What about Mike Vrabel? Was he punished?
1: Oh, Mike Vrabel again. Yeah.
3: Yeah.
0: He really stuck in your craw.
3: Yeah, it pisses me off.
4: Bringing that up.
1: Boy, oh boy.
3: Well.
2: Now, Josh, ever...
1: I think Josh hit it on the head.
2: Get a prostitution sting. I'm talking about, of course.
0: The nail?
2: The nail.
1: Whatever's going on, the guy's cheating. Remember that, Josh. And we'll see what they do with Mr. York. Would you divorce Mike Vrabel had you been married to him?
3: Yeah, probably.
1: Huh. I think those two kids are still together.
3: I know they are. Now, I think they are, too.
2: Coming up in sports, what have you got over there?
1: Major League Baseball.
0: He interrupted sports to ask what's coming up.
1: I know.
2: I thought you'd already dismissed the Mike Vrabel story.
1: You said
2: you didn't want to do it, then you brought it up again.
3: Okay. I brought it up.
1: So
3: it
1: that's
3: my fault.
1: Okay.
2: Yeah, she brought it up. You said, "I don't want to talk about it." And then you brought it up again.
4: Do a little comment. Get the show back on track.
2: The way the guy spells his last name. I'm out.
0: Oh, gotcha. Yeah.
3: Vrabel?
2: Yeah.
0: That's
2: not English.
1: Is English the official language of the National Football
2: League? Ethnic stuff. Right now, let's talk money. 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
14: 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Bye.
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4: 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Bye.
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0: in a lawsuit with several other sheriff's offices over a new state law banning them from cooperating with ICE. The state law called Local Cops Local Crimes Act requires sheriff's offices to end their agreements with ICE for enforcement in their counties. Now, the sheriffs say the law is unconstitutional because they are elected officials and the state has no sovereignty over how they enforce laws in their county. The Jefferson County Public Health Department is warning about an increase in measles across rural parts of the state, although so far none actually are confirmed in Jefferson County. They say in rural areas, 23 cases have recently been confirmed, with some linked to travel and some picked up locally. With North Country News, I'm Claire Beverly.
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1: Hi.

0: Hello.
1: How are you?
0: Hello, Pat.
1: How are you, Chick?
0: Hello, I'm okay. How are you?
1: Good, thanks.
0: Good. Looking forward to that lunar eclipse tonight.
1: Yeah.
0: About midnight.
1: Yeah, you'll be up for that?
0: Oh, yeah. I don't sleep anymore. It's a long story.
1: All right.
0: It's all the screaming and yelling. There's Jess Hooker.
2: Hi.
0: There's Josh Arnold.
3: Hello.
0: Ace Cosby's here.
4: Hello.
0: Hello, indeed. And hello, Tom. What do you got cooking over there, buddy?
5: Nothing. I was just, we were talking about that, they dropped a cell phone from outer space.
0: 100,000 feet, give or take.
5: I was kind of wondering if that really matters, and it doesn't. Once it hits the atmosphere, it actually starts slowing down.
2: Oh.
5: This says the maximum of speed would be about 310 miles an hour, but it will decelerate as it hits the atmosphere. The impact speed probably as low as 37 miles an hour when it hits.
1: So this story's really nothing.
3: Why'd you have to crap all over this?
1: No,
5: it's a stunt. I thought it's interesting. I wouldn't want to try to be down there with a catcher's mitt grabbing it.
2: But. No, but it's the same as leaving it on top of your car and taking off, right?
4: So maybe.
2: Fly off, yeah.
0: Yeah, let's see something practical.
4: Right.
0: Like, dropping it in the toilet. Let's see their case that.
4: Yeah.
5: I think
4: give it to a drunk girl at a club.
1: Yes.
5: Oh, that's very good.
0: See what she does.
5: The model for this has to be the old Timex commercials. Mm. With
0: no, not everything is based on something else, Tom.
5: Yes, John Cameron Swayze. Hey, look, I'm going to take this Timex watch. I'm going to attach it to this Evinrude propeller, and we're going to go water skiing, and then it keeps on ticking. This is the same principle.
4: Takes a licking and keeps on ticking.
1: Yeah, that was their slogan.
2: How much is this phone case? I'm curious. Like $100?
4: A Rhino Shield?
2: Yeah.
4: I don't know.
2: Yeah.
4: But yeah, I mean, I think the last one I got was 60.
2: Yeah, that's what I was thinking.
4: It's worth it. It's
3: an outer case.
4: Right. We're essentially walking around with laptops.
2: I don't have a case on my phone.
4: Yeah.
1: Neither does Andy. It drives me crazy.
5: Wow.
4: Knock on wood, a screen protector and a case. I've never shattered my screen ever.
2: That's awesome.
4: And I've dropped this baby a couple times.
0: Christy, what did you say about Andy?
1: He doesn't have a case on his phone either.
4: And you guys are crazy.
2: I don't like how it feels.
1: I know.
4: I get it.
1: You're crazy.
4: It adds 20 pounds.
0: Do you have any reaction to him not having a phone case?
1: No, it's his choice.
4: Oh, boy. That's chilling. Chilling words.
5: Yeah, I don't know how we can do that.
1: I don't either. And it's slippery. I mean,
4: they make them slippery.
1: Right. Yeah. So you break them on purpose.
0: They do. Sometimes I'll get one that's already oiled up.
4: Yeah.
0: It's amazing.
4: Right.
5: Wow. You were telling us off the air, we were talking about college stunts. Mm-hmm. And there was one more that you told us about. That's so funny, involving the railroad tracks.
0: Georgia Tech and Texas. In 1896, Texas A&M greased the railroad tracks for the train bringing the team in. And the train slid past the depot like for 5 miles. And they had to walk back to the depot to
1: what
0: get to the game.
1: What year was this?
0: 1896.
4: Hilarious.
5: But, I mean, what a great gag.
4: 5 miles.
0: Yeah. 5 miles. Slid past 5 miles, Tom.
5: So they had to go out there and grease. That's amazing. That'd be a good commercial for something.
4: Well, grease?
0: Yeah.
1: Yeah. I mean,
5: hey.
3: Lord,
1: brakes that don't work?
3: Things.
1: What are you talking about?
5: I don't know, like STP. We got this train to run an extra 5 miles.
0: It was Billard or something. Yeah. Not STP.
5: I'll do it for butter.
0: Didn't they make
4: ball hitch, like hitch grease?
2: Oh, yeah, that's true.
3: Oh, yeah.
0: Didn't they make like Blammo?
1: WD-40 or something.
0: Wasn't there like a Blammo or Whammo shortening or something? Remember this?
5: No.
2: Mm-mm. No.
0: Cremo shortening?
2: Crisco?
0: There's.
1: I can put you in a Rhino Shield phone case for $44.95.
2: Oh, wow.
1: Yeah.
4: That's great.
0: I'm going to get two.
4: I just saw it at a grocery store. I didn't realize you can go to a grocery store and buy essentially a jar of grease that you could cook with. Like, you don't have to save your own bacon grease.
0: Oh, yeah. Really?
4: You can go and get, duck grease. You can get any kind of grease you want.
2: Yeah. Yeah. They call it fat.
4: Oh, yeah. Yeah.
2: Yeah. Yeah. You can get it in a jar. And
4: right.
2: It separates and just the same way.
4: It looks exactly like it would be in your refrigerator. Can you have an old pickle jar for grease?
5: Can you use it in your hair?
4: Oh, I probably.
1: Why would you want it in your hair?
2: I think women use coconut oil in their hair.
4: They do,
2: which you can cook with too. But
5: a lot of flies.
1: No,
5: I'm sorry. It's time to check in with Christy Lee at the news desk. We have time for a story here. What have you got over there?
1: August 27th, which is today, National Just Because Day.
0: Just because.
1: Yeah, the designated day encourages you to celebrate by doing just about anything Just because.
4: But this, by definition, is now not just because.
2: Yeah.
4: If you have a just because day,
6: you can't have it a set day.
4: You can't have, it's nothing is just because then.
1: Joseph right. J. Goodwin of Los Gatos, California, created Just Because Day in the late 1950s.
4: There's a California city called The Cats?
1: Yep. Los Gatos. It began as a family holiday, grew into an annual celebration across the United States.
4: No, it's not.
1: Just because.
4: Nobody's celebrating this.
1: Yeah,
4: this
1: never.
5: I said, they've run out of, we could get, turn this into an important day. There must be something more interesting than just because.
4: You know what? No, it's Bob and Tom Day. August 27th.
0: Yes. Appreciate the Bob and Tom show.
4: Yeah.
0: Yes.
5: I like that. So, I mean, I suppose you could do like, you could get your wife or your girlfriend flowers.
4: But that's, but it's not just because anymore.
5: Just because.
4: But you cannot.
5: I brought crystal meth for all you guys this morning just because.
1: Oh, now here, wait a minute. What?
4: You know, I've been wondering.
1: Here are other August 27th holidays, National Burger Day. Now you got it.
4: That's okay.
1: Now you have something.
5: Well, that's not on the list of this. The National Calendar Day.
1: Yes, it is. I just pulled it up.
5: Is it National Calendar Day?
1: It's August 27th, holidays, the National Burger
6: First
1: Day.
6: First thing it pops up.
5: Who's your source?
0: He has a much different list.
6: The New York Times.
0: You're in big trouble. Hey, Tom, did you tell...
4: The source is Bob Lefsetz.
0: Oh, that'll make you believe.
1: It's also National Tug of War Day.
0: Did you tell Jess about the, speaking of hamburgers, the grilled cheese for buns?
1: Oh, I have a letter about that.
4: Christy, it's Burger Day and Tug of War Day?
1: Yep.
4: You and I could fight over a burger.
1: Yeah, we could.
5: Remember the story they had the tug of war and the guy's arm fell off?
0: No, it didn't. Hey, it didn't fall off.
5: It was ripped off. Yeah.
0: It was ripped off.
5: Okay, so we got a letter from a guy. He said this was the fattest thing he's ever done. He made two grilled cheese sandwiches.
2: Yeah.
5: Then he put a hamburger between them. And though, so, in other words, the grilled cheese was the bun.
0: Served as the bun.
5: I think it'd be
2: so four
5: tasty.
2: Pieces of bread.
5: Yes.
0: Yeah. Right.
6: Yeah.
5: And potentially three pieces of cheese.
4: I've had this a couple times.
2: Yeah.
4: At restaurants.
0: Wait a minute. Your grilled cheese only has one slice of cheese on it?
5: Well,
1: are you kidding?
0: You got to go at least double.
5: Because I'm saying you could have cheese in the grilled cheese, and you could have a cheese on the burger, and the one sits atop.
1: This guy says he's done it fatter. I did the burger made with grilled cheese, but I also put bacon on the grilled cheese and more cheese and bacon on the burger.
2: I don't want that.
4: Are we reading that letter posthumously?
0: Not a fan on the bacon thing on the hamburger.
5: I agree with you. Yeah. Thank you.
4: It's not on paper. It's fantastic.
6: It never works.
4: I'm not saying it's bad. It's just not
0: good. I always end up picking it off and giving it to the puppy.
1: What about avocado on your burger?
6: No.
2: That makes it slide everywhere.
1: Oh, but I love
0: that. That means it makes me mad.
1: Why does it make you mad?
0: Because people like you have avocado on their burgers.
1: Yuck. All right.
0: And they call it a wacky burger or something.
4: It's usually California.
6: California burger. Yeah.
4: You add avocado, it becomes California.
0: Yeah, right. And sprouts.
2: I did the thing the other day I talked to you guys about where I put peanut butter and blue cheese on my burger. Nope. Don't do it.
1: Okay.
2: It was a horrible idea. I really thought, I don't know what happened when I tasted those things together. And I was like, oh, this is going to be so good on a burger. And we had leftovers from a cookout over the weekend. I said, this is how I'm going to do it. It'll be perfect for lunch. I just kept eating it and going, it's got to get good. And it just didn't. I was wrong.
4: That's how I felt about How I Met Your Mother. By episode 6, it's like this is very popular. People tell me they love it. It has to get good. Never did.
5: Never did. Oh, awful show.
0: Son of a gun.
1: By the way, my list does have Just Because Day on it, too. So there's more than one holiday.
5: Remind me next, can we do burgers next time?
4: But Tom, do you agree? If you have a Just Because Day, nothing then is truly just because.
5: This is no good.
4: Silliness.
5: I don't approve of it.
1: It's also World Lake Day.
0: What?
4: What's your favorite lake? We all know.
1: Yours is what? Walloon Lake?
5: Oh, that's a nice one.
4: Well, it's got to be Titicaca. It has two funny things in it.
0: No, it's like
5: it's got your titties and your cacas.
4: Yes, it does.
6: See, when you separate them.
4: In fact, why isn't
5: it called Boob Dick Lake?
4: Why isn't
0: that's a great question.
4: You think caca means penis? It's poop.
0: Yes.
5: No, it means two penises.
6: No.
4: It would be
5: Boob Church Lake.
4: From what I understand, shouldn't Lake Titicaca be in Germany?
0: Yes.
1: Ah, boy.
5: That's a really nice cabin. I just don't really care for the name of the lake.
6: John Mayer has a song about that.
2: Yeah.
5: Okay. Well, I'm sorry. We'll try to get the show. Someone greased the rails, and the show has just gone off of them.
1: 5 miles, we slid past.
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5: Oh, that would be fun.
4: Yeah.
1: That would be fun.
4: Is that what they mean?
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1: Yeah.
5: Not the Great Bend Rush.
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0: Yeah. Okay.
1: No, 9 more minutes. He got the. We don't know what he got now.
2: No.
3: What'd he get?
2: What'd he get?
0: Birthdays.
2: Tom, you got the owl clock. Remember that?
1: I got my ire raised.
0: Oh, I can turn this into a question.
2: What?
0: 1908, the birthday of Lyndon Baines Johnson. What other president, not president, the other president Johnson, what other president had a name that could be considered to be a slang term for genitals?
1: it became Kennedy.
4: And Dick,
1: right?
4: Nixon doesn't count, right?
0: No, last name.
4: Oh.
0: Right. This is easy.
3: I can't.
1: Truman.
4: I mean, Bush.
0: There you go. Oh, yeah. You got it right there. You got Bush. Two Bushes.
2: Yeah. Right.
0: Starring Gregory Pecker. And there we go.
1: Two Bushes.
0: Lyndon B. Johnson. They used to, how about this, Ms. Hooker? Do you know what they called him?
5: LBJ.
0: LBJ. Very
2: Everyone
0: good.
2: Knows that.
1: That's
2: most people know him as LBJ over Lyndon B. Johnson.
1: What's the difference between LBJ and what are his initials?
2: Yeah.
1: Nothing.
0: Well,
1: they used to call him.
0: Also, LBJ is a famous Mexican sex offender.
2: God.
0: He was arrested in San Diego recently. Happy birthday, Paul Rubens, the great Pee Wee Herman, born in 1952. And then it just gets boring. There's not a lot of... Tom Ford,
2: the designer.
0: Yeah.
2: He's a good designer.
4: And director.
0: Yeah, 1961. Downtown Julie Brown, born in 63. Yeah. Mm-hmm.
1: Oh, the singer.
4: She's still on the radio.
1: The VJ.
5: VJ.
0: VJ.
5: Yeah.
0: VJ.
1: Okay.
0: Oh, this is a Cesar Millan.
2: Oh, yeah, the dog whisperer.
0: Born in 69.
3: You took a crap in the room.
0: A lot of shushing. he invented a salad for dogs. I don't know if you know that.
2: Oh,
0: he
2: did.
0: The Cesar.
3: Come on.
0: I don't know who this is.
3: Cesar.
2: Say it. We'll know.
0: Sarah Chalky.
1: Oh, she's on Scrubs.
4: Scrubs, yeah.
1: Yeah, she took over
4: on Roseanne.
1: On Roseanne for the original Becky, I think, is the deal.
0: This guy's a terrific actor, born in 79. Aaron Paul from Breaking Bad. He's really good in that.
4: Yeah, good actor.
0: Uses the word bitch a lot.
2: Well, yeah, Jesse. Maybe she was.
0: Or he.
1: Jesse Pinkman.
0: And that's about it. Not a really big day.
2: Nothing happened on this day? Just birthdays?
0: Not really anything that interesting.
2: Wow, we got to do something today.
0: Yeah.
2: Get in the books.
0: So this is a good day if you want to invent something or have a cool birthday.
1: Yeah, that's the only thing stopping me inventing something wonderful is waiting for an open day.
0: I want to remind everybody that Pigskin Picks is returning, and this is always fun. You get to pick the winners of your favorite NFL teams each week, and each week a great prize from Steven Singer Jewelers, a $500 gift card. We'll wait for the regular season to begin, and then you can make your sports picks. And each week we have a winner, and that winner gets to pick against Chick McGee.
1: So some would call it a winner in quotes.
0: It's fun.
1: Okay.
0: You get a nice prize from Steven Singer Jewelers, and you get the pick against the Chickster. We always get, we have a great time with it. It'll be kicking off again very soon, and we hope that you can be part of it. Also, we're going to do a special replay of our interview with Dolly Parton over the weekend. If you check out Bob and Tom Radio 24/7, it'll be on there several times. All the things are posted if you go to our website, bobandtom.com. 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
9: Here's what's happening in North Country News. Fort Drum has been chosen as one of just five military installations that will host the U.S. Army's new Janus nuclear power program. Officials say the Janus microreactor is designed to provide a secure and reliable energy source so base operations stay uninterrupted under any conditions. Westinghouse will build the reactor, which will generate under 20 megawatts, so much of the post will still be powered by National Grid. The Army says Janus has built-in systems that automatically shut down the reactor in an emergency, and they say no nuclear waste will be permanently stored at Fort Drum. Bail's been set at $25,000 for a Messina man police accused of committing what they call a sexually motivated burglary. Village police say Tyler Wendolowski was arrested Monday on several charges, including burglary and petty larceny, but the sexually motivated burglary is considered a violent felony. Police did not release details about the alleged crime or victim. At his arraignment, police said additional charges are pending. The sheriffs of Jefferson, Lewis, and St. Lawrence counties have all joined in a lawsuit with several other sheriff's offices over a new state law banning them from cooperating with ICE. The state law called Local Cops Local Crimes Act requires sheriff's offices to end their agreements with ICE for enforcement in their counties. Now, the sheriffs say the law is unconstitutional because they are elected officials and the state has no sovereignty over how they enforce laws in their county. The Jefferson County Public Health Department is warning about an increase in measles across rural parts of the state, although so far none actually are confirmed in Jefferson County. They say in rural areas, 23 cases have recently been confirmed, with some linked to travel and some picked up locally. With North Country News, I'm Claire Beverly.
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1: Hello.
0: There's Pat Godwin.
2: Hey, Chick.
0: Hey, Pat. How's it going?
2: Going good.
0: All right. There's Jess Hooker.
3: Hey, Chick.
0: Hey. Hey. There's Josh Arnold.
4: Hi.
0: Ace Cosby.
5: Hello.
0: Oh, hey, Tom. How's it going?
6: Good.
0: Good. Glad to hear it.
6: I'm deep in thought over here.
0: Okay.
6: I'll have to stop maybe, being deep in thought.
0: Maybe radio.
1: I believe we have a guest.
6: I'm hoping if I look up in the thing. There he is. There it is.

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0: puts a bounce in my step. Makes me a more confident lover. Give it your all, put all to the test.
1: Oh.
0: When you get downy and dirty under the covers. Oh, when I want relief, I take a sheet. Sweat ones are messy and powders 4 feet. I put drier sheets in my underwear. No more friction, no more flares. I have drier balls too, straighter pubic hair. I have drier sheets in my underwear. I have drier sheets in my underwear. Na na na.
2: All right, thank you very much, Patty G. Are you really commando?
0: Yeah.
2: Oh, wow.
3: That grosses you out.
0: He did it for how long?
3: I know he did it
2: for
3: how long.
2: Do you have
3: he did a lot of things.
2: Do you have a washer and dryer in your apartment?
0: No, I use a creek by the apartment.
2: Well, the good news is, of late, at least the water's deep.
3: Yeah.
2: Yeah. Well, let's see. I'm not going to bring that up. Let's move forward here.
4: Yeah,
2: see, what
4: have you got?
3: A Greek Orthodox priest named Father Dionysos Tabakis has released a heavy metal music album from the coastal city of Nafpilo, Greece. The priest has become a viral music sensation after the release of his debut album, Paradise Metal. It was initially released as a limited 150 cassette run, which quickly sold out after the album received critical acclaim from international reviewers. According to Guitar World, demand now is so high, the labels are releasing Paradise Metal on vinyl.
4: Wow.
3: You'd think it would be on streaming service, but okay. Father Tabakis recently commented on the YouTube video for his album saying, quote, "Thank you all, my dear friends, for your respectful comments, but I'm very happy that this music inspired by Byzantine music pleases and calms those who listen to it. May you have joy and dreams."
4: Okay.
2: Here's the, this is a sample of this. Kind of cool. What do you mean? You hate long intros.
3: I don't think there, are there any vocals?
2: No, I think this is it.
0: There have to be vocals.
2: No drums. Is there a vocal in this eventually? No?
3: I wouldn't call it heavy metal. Heavy.
1: No.
3: At all.
4: It's guitar playing.
3: Yeah.
2: Ooh, ooh.
3: This is not good.
0: No,
2: that
0: Father.
2: That gets a little...
3: Sorry,
2: rough.
3: Father.
4: It isn't a bad intro. If that were going to kick into something.
0: Yeah, kick into something.
2: Right. Yeah.
3: Give me some drums, something.
2: Yeah, then it kicks in, and then all of a sudden you hear Ozzy going...
4: It's also not bad score music.
3: Yeah.
1: Oh, yeah.
0: No, not at all. That's pretty cool, yeah.
4: You see a gunslinger walking into a church to meet with Padre.
1: He's getting his gun out.
4: Yeah. There are some townspeople who need my help.
5: Yeah, it also sounds like Tibetan monk.
4: It has some of that,
2: yeah.
4: too.
2: Yeah. What was the... We had a story... it was the K-pop Demon Hunters.
3: Yes.
2: We had a story last week.
3: Mm-hmm.
2: That there's been a band around for quite some time known as the Demon Hunters, and they were suing somebody because whoever is in charge of the K-pop Demon Hunters, which is the most viewed movie in history. I wonder if other religions have bands.
3: Well, go to Catholic Mass. There's a band every Saturday.
4: Yeah, a lot of
3: Sunday,
4: churches.
3: Usually.
4: But what are
3: you looking for?
0: The Boudah Doodah Band?
3: The Boudah Doodah Band?
2: Yeah, that's good.
0: Uh-huh. Famous.
1: I always thought the bands were like the Baptist, the more basic. The Catholic Church?
3: Oh, right? Yeah, guitar mass, of course.
0: Oh,
3: sure.
0: That's huge.
3: Yeah.
1: Well, just guitar, though, but like
3: no,
1: drums
3: they have
1: and
3: drums
1: bass?
3: And guitar and
1: wow,
3: the whole
1: that's,
3: deal.
1: That's, yeah. Sounds
4: all those mega churches have that.
5: They do.
3: Oh, gosh, yeah, the mega churches.
2: I mean, like other religions, like you could have Rama, Donna, and Marie.
4: Okay.
0: Father O'Toole and the Rhythm Method.
2: Muslim Shady.
3: So now you're looking for band names.
4: Muslim Shady. Congratulations. You've now been fatwad.
1: Way to go.
2: Soundgarden of Eden. No.
1: And they're not messing around.
4: Soundgarden of Eden would...
2: How about this one? Guns and Moses.
4: Well,
0: the He-Shiites jug band.
4: Different religions. You're not following your own
3: rules.
4: You're
3: not following your rules.
2: No.
3: Speaking of that, science.
2: How about you, a guy dresses up as a biker, and then one, the village steeple. You've got your biker. You've got your cop. You've got your construction worker. No.
4: Again, not following. Your
3: Scientists have named a new species of snake after Guns N' Roses guitarist Slash.
1: Huh?
3: The new species, which is native to New Guinea.
4: If it's not wearing a tiny hat.
3: Yeah. Was named Lilifus Slashy in recognition of the rocker's longtime support for snakes, museums, and zoos. Sarah Ruan, one of the study's senior authors, also credited much of her scientific writing to listening to Slash's music, spanning his work with Guns N' Roses, Slash's Snake Pit, and Velvet Revolver.
4: All right.
3: Slash said in a press release, quote, as a longtime
2: herpetologist?
3: Herpophile.
2: Oh, sure. Okay.
3: I am extremely honored and humbled to have Lilifus Slashy from New Guinea named after me. It is really exciting. I never would have imagined that this moment would have arrived.
2: Isn't it appropriate? Because, what's his name? Axel kind of always does that sort of snake dance.
5: Yeah.
3: Mm-hmm.
2: That's kinda, he's got his own move.
3: Yeah.
2: I've seen pictures of Slash holding large snakes.
3: He likes snakes, yeah.
1: You know the difference between Axel and Slash.
3: Right?
2: I'm saying, but it's sort of appropriate, though, that...
4: Well, wait. It's more appropriate that Slash actually does snake...
1: Handling.
4: ...work than it is that Axel kind of looks like a snake.
2: Now, do you agree that Axel does a snake?
6: I don't agree with anything you say!
7: Doesn't one of them sing Serpentine in one of the songs?
3: Yes, he does.
4: Do I agree with that Axel what?
2: I think that's...
1: What's wrong with you?
2: No, but Axel has his own thing.
3: Yeah, but we're talking about Slash.
4: You make connections that aren't there.
3: Yes.
2: Axel and Slash work in the same band.
4: What they should
3: but this has nothing to do with
2: So what you're saying is it'd be like if...
4: The story said they named the snake after Slash because he helps with snakes.
3: Yes.
1: It didn't even say that.
4: It must be because Axel dances in a weird way. Are you nuts?
1: What did you do earlier this morning that drove all of us crazy? the thread that
4: Quentin McHale was named after Queequeg.
1: Yes.
4: We can't keep up with your lunacy.
2: Is Quint in Jaws a reference?
1: It used to be.
2: Oh, sorry.
1: It used to be a joke, but now you're starting to really be insane.
2: Saying, it's kind of
1: we're
2: appropriate.
1: We're all concerned.
2: I'm wondering if Axel got the idea to dance like a snake from Slash.
4: Yes, he did.
7: Yes.
4: And that's the easiest thing to do, isn't it?
3: Yeah.
4: You're absolutely right.
1: Absolutely.
4: Yep. Listeners, we know it's not fun to listen to. That's what we're doing for now.
5: Yes. Yeah.
2: You're saying not only is it correct, but it's brilliant. That's what you're saying.
4: That's exactly right.
1: We've all had it.
2: Would you like to have a snake named after you, Pat?
7: Absolutely not.
4: Can you do the Axel dance?
2: Oh,
1: I would love to see that.
4: It is a weird slide kind of.
2: I applaud him because it's his own thing. He's not up there doing Mick Jagger. He's doing Axel.
4: Yeah.
1: Remember when he did the Dougie? Have you seen Tom?
3: No, I haven't seen
1: it. I forget who taught you how to do the Dougie,
3: Tom
1: but somebody did.
2: Oh, yeah.
1: Somebody taught you. I forget who it was. You were kind of doing it.
2: Yeah, I've kind of forgotten how to do it. Let's move forward here. What's coming up, Christy Lee?
3: Coming up, we have a castle being moved. Yeah, a castle being moved. And what else?
1: Tom thinks it's cool when houses move like that.
3: Mm-hmm.
2: Oh, you think that's great?
3: Well, it took a lot of
2: when they pick up a house and they move the whole thing?
1: Why would you? Why didn't you just build a new one?
2: Well, because maybe they're putting a freeway in and you've got some piece of classic architecture you want to preserve.
1: Out with the old, in with the new.
3: Well, I mean, we're talking about a historic castle. You don't want to just knock it down.
1: Could knock it down if you'd want.
2: Did we ever do the story about the voodoo?
1: That you do so well?
3: No, we didn't do that because it's...
4: Voodoo.
2: Yeah, you know what that is?
7: Getting annoyed over here.
2: Okay.
5: Is it bad?
2: No, it's a religious thing.
3: Yeah,
5: bad. Then it's going to be bad.
4: Yeah. I can't wait to hear Tom's take.
3: No, that's why it's in the bottom of that stack.
7: Oh, I want to see it.
2: If
7: now.
2: You do the woo-doo, I've got the voodoo for you do.
4: Yeah! Yeah, you didn't want to hear that?
2: Oh, it's coming up.
3: All right, wait till the Muslims hear
1: You're
3: this.
1: You're so insane.
2: Okay,
1: You're
2: right now.
1: So listen, nuts.
2: But when it comes to finances, I can help you out. Let's see now. Credit card bills come in, and it's ridiculously expensive because you're paying 20% interest. How about trying to get rid of those bills? 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

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And it's Oz in this morning, and happy almost Friday. 94 minutes commercial free is what's going on. 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

The only station that really rocks, 94 Rock WOTC. The new record, Everything's Falling, comes out tomorrow. That's The Warning with Kerosene. Well, this group just sent out a newsletter to the fans promising to keep the legacy alive even after the retirement of frontman David Coverdale. They say, consider it your home to celebrate the music of David and the band, revisit classic albums, uncover stories from the band's history, and keep the legacy alive. Whitesnake, Here I Go Again. 94 Rock, WOTC.

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Foo Fighters on the only station that really rocks, 94 Rock WOTC These Days. So on their resume, they have 9,000 shows worldwide, including 125 headline festival dates in more than 40 countries, and have sold over 35 million albums. 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

Guns N' Roses on your home for Bob and Tom in the morning, 94 Rock WOTC. In a recent interview, Amy Lee said, "Music has always been an outlet for whatever's in my heart. I meet so many people around the world with different beliefs, and we're not that different." Amy Lee and Evanescence, Afterlife, 94 Rock WOTC.

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And it's Ozzy this morning with Godsmack ready to roll right after Breaking Benjamin. Their latest is Something Wicked, 94 Rock WOTC.

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You're home for Bob and Tom in the morning, 94 Rock WOTC, Godsmack with Voodoo. Okay, so let's see here. We're talking 4 days, seven stages. It could only be louder than life. Coming next month. Details on the way after Skinner and Shinedown, Sound of Madness, 94 Rock.

0: 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It's like a puzzle wrapped in an enigma and covered with bacon.
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0: Home for Bob and Tom in the morning. 94 Rock WOTT, Leonard Skinnerd. And it's Oz in this morning. And yes, you heard correctly. We and Danny Wimmer Presents want to send you to Louisville, Kentucky for Louder Than Life, America's largest rock, metal, and punk festival, September 17th to the 20th, with, yes, so many bands on 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

0: The only station that really rocks, 94 Rock WOTC, the Tragically Hip. 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For today, it says here, partly sunny with a chance of showers, high near 77. Tonight, chance of showers, low around 60. Tomorrow, cloudy with a chance of showers, then gradually becoming sunny, a high tomorrow near 74. Tomorrow night, clear, low around 53. And for Saturday, sunshine with a high near 74. Amaz back at you in just a bit with Linkin Park and the Red Hot Chili Peppers. 94 Rock, WOTC.
1: Blake Gendebien says he's a simple farmer, but in reality, he's a slippery Democrat politician. He voted for Kamala Harris and hit it. Radical anti-Trump donors from Hollywood and New York City are funding his campaign with millions. 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

0: The only station that really rocks, 94 Rock WOTC, home from 3 days grace. And it's Oz in this afternoon. Welcome to the Retro Cafe and your chance coming up soon to get qualified for Louder Than Life, America's largest rock, metal, and punk festival, happening in Louisville, Kentucky, September 17th to the 20th for its 12th edition. And we're talking about 4 days and seven stages. 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

0: Your home for Bob and Tom in the morning, 94 Rock WOTC, Retro Cafe with Rhythm of Love from Scorpions. All right, we and Danny Wimmer Presents want to send you to Louisville, Kentucky for Louder Than Life. Like we said, America's largest rock, metal, and punk festival, September 17th to the 20th. It's going to be the 12th edition, 7 stages, 4 days, with bands like Iron Maiden, Tool, Limp Bizkit, My Chemical Romance, Pantera, Papa Roach, Sublime, Megadeth, Hailstorm, The Pretty Reckless, and more and more. For tickets, go to louderthanlifefestival.com. So what you're doing here is getting qualified for a pair of 4-day general admission passes and $100 in gas. We'll draw the winner for this next Friday on September 4th. To get qualified for this right now, be caller number 15. 786-ROCK, 786-7625, caller 15 to qualify. Good luck.
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0: The only station that really rocks, 94 Rock WOTC, finishing up the Retro Cafe with Open Your Eyes from Disturbed. And it's Oz and this afternoon with a question for you. When you go over to someone else's house, are you on your best behavior or do you poke around and secretly judge everything? Well, when someone says make yourself at home, they do not mean literally. So online, we found some of the rudest things you can do in someone else's home. Things like feeding their dog without asking them. How about showing up empty-handed? Bringing an uninvited plus one. Another rude thing you can do is snooping or hiding a mess, like if you accidentally spill a drink on their carpet. Overstaying your welcome. If you look around and see a lot of yawning, it's time for you to go. Or how about expecting a tour? If a guest wants to show you every room, they will. And another thing, making the list, the rudest things you can do in someone else's home, touching and moving things.
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You're home for Bob and Tom in the morning. 94 Rock WOTC, Foo Fighters and My Hero. And it's Oz in this afternoon, and here comes just one of the bands you can see if you end up attending Louder Than Life, Louisville, Kentucky, next month. 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

0: New music on the only station that really rocks, 94 Rock WOTT, and that is from their latest album, which is their sixth studio record entitled Sanctuary, came out back on June 5th. Now, the album has 12 songs and marks their first full-length studio release since The Bitter Truth back in 2021. It's also their second collection of new material since 2011. There you have the brand new single from Evanescence that's called Tell Me When You've Had Enough. And it's Oz in this afternoon with more straight ahead for you in this hour from Breaking Benjamin. We'll also hear from Green Day and Jimi Hendrix next. 94 Rock WOTT, the only station that really rocks.
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Lancer and Oz will have your chances to get qualified. 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

0: The only station that really rocks, 94 Rock WOTC, Thomas Sawyer from Rush. Another look now at the forecast. 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It says partly sunny, a chance of showers, maybe a thunderstorm, a high near 77. For tonight, a slight chance of showers, low around 60. Tomorrow, slight chance of showers in the morning, then gradually becoming sunny with a high near 74. Tomorrow night, mostly clear, low around 53. And for Saturday, sunny with a high near 74. Amaz. And that's going to do it for me this afternoon. Catch you right back here tomorrow morning after the Bob and Tom Show. Stick around for Lancer. He is in next. And the only station that really rocks, 94 Rock WOTT.
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And those guys are going to be playing, what is it, next Friday, I think it is? September 3rd in Syracuse at the New York State Fair, like $8 to get in. You see ZZ Top. Of course, it's a Billy Gibbons is all that's left with Frank Beard passing away last week. Man, it's just absolutely been a crazy freaking week, which we'll touch on in a little bit. But right now we've got the new Nickelback and Rattle the Cage, which I think rocks. 94 Rock WOTT, the only station that really rocks.

0: 94 Rock WOTT, Rob Zombie and Dracula. I'm Lance. Happy Thursday, inching close to another weekend. And it's crazy. It feels like last weekend was just like yesterday. And all, if you saw on Friday night, it was the first official kickoff for Brew York. I mean, it's almost a week ago now, and it does not feel that long ago because it's still fresh on the mind. It was phenomenal with Ryan Purds kicking things off. He was the buzz on Saturday. Everybody was talking to me about Ryan. Lake Effect Mud. How many bands do you know of? All original members still around and still killing it 30 years later. And I thought they sounded incredible. Jason's voice, like the best it's ever sounded, man. They were great. And then, of course, Kyle getting engaged on stage. Dude, it was crazy, dude. It was awesome. Those guys still kicking it, doing their thing. There's a show coming up at Whistler's Tavern, downtown Watertown. I don't have the exact date, but as soon as I have that, I will get it to you. That's going to be good times. I might have to cruise down there to check that out as well. On the way, the music, man, because that's kind of what we do best. I've got some stuff. Let's see. We'll do Linkin Park. Got Local H, AC/DC, back with Tesla right here.
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There was a little bit of rain this morning when I dropped off my daughter for tennis practice. Already practicing tennis for varsity tennis, and she's not even a freshman officially yet. She starts, what, like a week and a half or so. Mixture of sunshine and clouds this afternoon with highs in the mid-70s, and Watertown got their back-to-school program that was going to be on the turf. Now they're moving it into the Case Auditorium, I do believe, and that's for back-to-school supplies and haircuts and all sorts of fun stuff. Definitely worthy of going and checking out. But clouds and sunshine mixed, highs in the mid-70s. Lows tonight with upper 50s, low 60s with some cloudy skies tomorrow. AM clouds and then afternoon sunshine for tomorrow with highs low 70s. Saturday is going to be a beautiful day. Mostly sunny skies, highs in the mid-70s. Sunday, I guess they're pushing the showers back. So mixture of clouds and sunshine with highs close to 80. So the next few days should be good. If you want to head down to the New York State Fair, a good deal. And I've got some of those passes I'll be giving away in just a little bit. Be listening for your chance to win. 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

0: 94 Right WOTT, the Black Crowes, twice as hard from Shake Your Moneymaker. I am Lancer, and still to come, I got those New York State Fair tickets, also qualifying somebody louder than life. One answer, but Lancer, 4 o'clock hour is going to be Matt Kostick of Kostick Method, as my latest episode went live today with Matt. Did a good, great episode. Everywhere that you podcast, there's a link up on our Facebook page. But from the sad news files, Tim Curry lost another one, dude. We lost another great. Tim Curry, the eccentric British actor who captivated audiences as Dr. Frankenfurter in the Rocky Horror Picture Show. Midnight showings all around the world every Halloween season. Somebody is doing a rendition of the Rocky Horror Picture Show, but it was originated by Tim Curry. Pennywise, the TV miniseries of Stephen King's It, which originally George Romero was going to direct. Then it was going to be like this long miniseries. Then they condensed it to two, three episodes, something like that. Tim Curry still outstanding as Pennywise. But he passed away yesterday at his home in L.A. He was 80, just like Dolly Parton was 80. Curry had suffered a major stroke back in 2012, after which he learned to speak again while continuing to do voice work. His career spanned decades, earning 3 Tony nominations, a Daytime Emmy for Peter Pan and the Pirates, an Emmy nomination for Tales from the Crypt. Curry also had memorable roles in the comedy classic Clue, Ridley Scott's Legend, love both those movies, Muppet, Treasure Island. Plus, you'd recognize him if you have Home Alone 2 and the regular Christmas movie Carousel. He's the hotel manager. Brilliant. He originated Rocky Horror's iconic role in London's Royal Court Theater before the 1975 film became a global cult classic. He said, I've had very interesting and moving mail from people who said, thanks for helping me figure out who I was, Curry said that back in 2005. Dude, I loves me some Tim Curry. Rest in power, man. I might have to break out like Legend and Clue, Rocky Horror and Pennywise and have a little marathon this evening, dude. Rest in power, man.
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94 Rock WOTT, Nirvana's All Apologies. And how often do you grill, my friends? That's my jam, dude. New survey, 5,000 grilling adults reveals that America's most active grilling states are actually its coldest. Wyoming leads 17.3 annual grilling sessions, just 17 times a year. That's the most? Wow. Followed by North Dakota, 16.7, New Hampshire, 15.5, all well above the 12.5 national average per year. Meanwhile, warmer states like Mississippi, 9.8, Texas, 10.2, rank among the lowest. Louisiana claims the most grill masters at 31%. 21% of Americans believe that Texas has the best grill recipes. 1 in 6 grillers say the hobby boosts their confidence, half learned from family or friends, while 32% self-taught. Self-taught, baby. Burgers top the favorites list at 46%, while chicken remains an underused option despite its versatility. I grill, I'd say, like, on average, once a week. Like about 50 times a year. Seriously, dude. Like 50, even in the winter, if it's snowing, I don't care. It's in the rain, I don't care. I love to grill burgers, hot dogs, steaks, chicken, fish, pork chops, corn on the cob, pineapple, roast. I love to grill. Everything tastes better off the grill, dude. So why would you settle for anything? I mean, really, dude. Like, it's just, it's the average is 12.5 a year. I do 4 times. That's crazy. Aerosmith back in the saddle, 94 Rock WOTT.

0: 94 Right WOTT. Gotta love that band. Autumn King's gone, gone, gone. I am Lance. And on to this day, some good and then something really bad that happened on this day 24 years ago. The good stuff. Queens of the Stone Age released the album Songs for the Deaf. Go with the Flow, No One Knows. Features Dave Grohl on drums for all but two tracks. Mark Lanegan of Screaming Trees on vocals. A little bit, man. This was during a tiny bit of a hiatus when Dave was not sure that he wanted to come back to the Foos. Part of him was ready to pack it in, a small part, tiny part. Came back a few months later, fooing it up on One by One. Same day, Stone Sour released their self-titled debut album. The band was co-founded by Corey Taylor in 1992, who would later become the vocalist of another band that you might have heard of, Slipknot, I think it was. They disbanded in 1997, but then back together in 2000. Good stuff. And 35 years ago today, 1991, Pearl Jam released their debut album, 10. 35 years. That album was kind of a thing, man, although not an immediate success. It did eventually reach number two on the charts by late 92 and produced multiple massive monster songs, Alive, Even Flow, Jeremy Black. Love this album. Now for the really super terrible stuff. Year before, 1990, 36 years ago today, Stevie Ray Vaughan killed in a helicopter crash in Wisconsin at the age of 35. The plane crashed hours after Vaughan and members of Eric Clapton's touring entourage played an all-star encore jam session at Alpine Valley Music Theater in East Troy, Wisconsin. Sad day in the history of rock. SRV was an absolute beast on guitar. A couple of birthdays for today. Glenn Matlock, bassist of the Sex Pistols, 70. And Alex Lifeson, guitarist for Rush, 73 years young today. Happy birthday, boys. Hope it's an amazeballs kind of day.
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0: 94 Rock WOTT Pearl Jam's Dissident Versus. And I know you were probably thinking I was going to play something off 10, but I played that instead. I had a couple of calls for it. What am I going to do, man? Am I going to say no? I don't say no. Hey, the New York State Fair kicked off yesterday, and we got passes that were given away today and tomorrow. The last couple of days that I have passes to give away for the New York State Fair. If you're thinking, yeah, dude, I'd like those. I'd like to go. I'd like to take the fam. Got a pair right now. I will give away for caller 11 on the Rock Lines. Caller 11 at 786-ROCK, 786-7625. Caller 11. Tickets for you to the New York State Fair. That's kind of cool.
1: How easy do we have to make it? 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We tell you to bring us $500. Yet still to this day, y'all come up here, y'all had 300, y'all had 400, asking us to make a deal. 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All you need is 500. Bring it to us. Where else can you go with that 490 score? And they

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0: 94 Rock WOTT, Led Zeppelin, rock and roll. I am Lance, and they got a bit of that rock and roll happening at the Louder Than Life Festival in Louisville, Kentucky, at the Kentucky Exposition Center, September 17th through the 20th, the 12th edition, 4 days, 7 stages, 200-plus bands, headlined by Iron Maiden, Tool, Limp Bizkit, and My Chemical Romance, and we got passes. One pair of 4-day passes that were given away. 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

Triple Record, you OTT, the Scorpions, No One Like You. And I got the deets on that Lake Effect Mud Show happening at Whistler's Tavern, Public Square. September 12th is the day of that. And then it's no cover before 9 p.m., $10 after 9. Get there for Lake Effect Mud. Going to be down there busting it up. Plus, it's, let's see, happy hour includes $3 domestic, $3 wells, the $2 Dr. Mints, $2 fireballs during happy hour, which is 5 to 7. Take dollar off drinks on Sundays during happy hour. If you sing, too, you got to sing for that. So that's kind of cool. But Lake Effect Mud, that's happening on Saturday, September 12th, Whistler's Tavern. No cover before 9, and then $10 after 9 to catch them live. And I think I might have to cruise out for that. I think I might have to be there. The warning right now, Kerosene 94 Rock.

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0: 94 Rock the Vote, TT Metallica's Enter Sandman off the Black Album. I'm Lancer, a nugget of knowledge about to be dropped. You get excited when new businesses come to town, new jobs, new hope. How about when that business leaves, right? And it happens to be a factory, a fish sauce factory, and they don't clean up the mess. And then it leaves a smell for decades as everyone plays the blame game. And who's going to pay for the cleanup? Yeah, no bueno. Workers in St. Mary's, Newfoundland, just north of the border in Canada, man, have started removing approximately 250,000 gallons of rotting fish sauce. Abandoned in 110 tanks when the Atlantic Seafood Sauce Company shut down in the early 2000s. We're talking over 20 years ago. After years of pushing the province to fund the cleanup, the government committed $1.4 million last year. Workers are slicing open tanks and mixing the fermented sauce with peat moss before hauling it to a specialized landfill in Sunnyside, roughly a couple of hours away, where waste will be sealed like a Ziploc bag. Mayor Steve Ryan teared up several times as the first truckload departed, saying he could finally feel hope. The cleanup wraps up in October, though officials warn the smell will get considerably worse before it gets better. Good on them, dude, and bad on the company that left on fishy terms. Dude, I'd take a helicopter and give the former boss's house like a little fish sauce shower. You know what I'm saying? Is that too much? Did I go too far again? I'll try to do better in the future. And by try, I mean I'm not going to try, dude. That's just who I am. You know what I'm saying? That's what I would do.
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0: for Right to Be OTT, Stone Sour Through Glass. Their debut album came out 24 years ago. Man, I feel old. This makes me feel old, too, because the last time I could ride a skateboard, well, I think I was like a preteen or an early teen. California skateboarder Judy Oyama, we posted a video of this to our Facebook page, has broken her own Guinness World Record as the oldest female competitive skateboarder at age 66. And, dude, she is badass. Oyama, who first stepped on a skateboard at age 13, was 66 years and 25 days old when she competed at the 2025 International Slalom Skateboarding World Championships in Brazil last November. She originally set the record at age 64 in 2024. A professional competitor since 1975 and a 2018 Skateboarding Hall of Fame inductee, Oyama shows no signs of slowing down with plans to extend her record again in October at the World Skate Games. I feel like I've raced to my best each year, but know that as I age, I don't need to prove anything, she told Guinness World Records. But she loves to skate, and skate that woman most definitely can do.
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You don't understand this is the deal. 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You don't understand that you can get a car today. All you need is 500. 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And they only asking you for 500. Where else can you go with that repo on your credit? And all we asking is for 500. Last dealership

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0: 94 Rock WOTT, that the Tragically Hip and Courage. I'm Lancer, and I could go on and on about the impact of the Hip and the 10-year anniversary of their last show and the Strictly Hip performing over the weekend, but I got to get to getting in regards to one answer with Lancer as a new episode of my podcast, Lancer's Lounge Backstage and Unfiltered, went live today. Matt Kostick of Kostick Method, a great interview, conversation. You can check it out everywhere that you podcast, link up at our Facebook page. But I talked with Matt about my introduction to the band, the song that turned me on to Matt Kostick and Kostick Method.
1: Lancer, scouring the globe, asking the questions that you want asked. It's One Answer with Lancer. Let's effing go.
0: The first song, my introduction to Kostick Method, was Medicate, which is the most played song that I've ever played from a local unsigned band at any radio station I've ever been in. I've been doing this for a lot of years, and that song, between the studio version and the acoustic that you played in here, which was mad hauntingly perfect.
2: Oh, I just found that last week. I think I messaged you.
0: Yeah.
2: I sent chills. I had chills, bro. Just because I know what I was going through in my life and how that song linked into my abuse and things that just weren't going well. And it just was a snapshot. So, like, when you look at those pictures, and sometimes the pictures are scary, but also they're like, wow, okay, cool. I'm not there. I use that moment to work through it so I can move forward. And that's kind of always been my thing. It's just I do it for a lot of personal reasons, I guess, more than for notoriety or... I love connecting. That's the best part. That song connected with a lot of other people that were struggling in certain areas, and that connection is so valuable, man. I love that. That and another song, 12 Step Suicide.
0: Which great, was song. Another one great song. Great song.
2: Connected, and I was like, okay, this is now reinforcing my purpose.
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0: 94 Right WOTT. That is Green Day's latest. I'm Never Gonna RIP from their new movie Nimrods in theaters now. Lance and with you got your ass hat of the day. I'm guessing that you heard about the dude in the mask threatening women a couple of weeks ago. I think it was. Say it was a Chucky mask. Looks more like something from The Strangers, but really, who cares, man? Guy was arrested. That's all that counts, man. Man wanted by Philadelphia police for terrorizing citizens near City Hall has been arrested in Las Vegas. Dude had taken his show on the road. Vegas, baby, working alongside the USMS Nevada Violent Offenders Task Force. Philadelphia-based U.S. Marshals took 22-year-old Zamir Hughes into custody around 8 p.m. on Tuesday. Police say Hughes expected to face several charges, including aggravated assault, possession of an instrument of crime, terroristic threats, simple assault, and reckless endangerment. Oops. The backstory: in Philly, August 12th, he wore a creepy mask, threatened pedestrians, and recorded the interactions on his phone, saving it to show mom. I don't know. Investigators allege that during one encounter, the suspect held one hand behind his back and asked a woman if she was ready to die. That would terrorize anybody, dude. Like, it's all of a sudden you're fight or flight, you know what I'm saying? It's while holding a mobile phone in his other hand. So this idiot, hoping to scare this chick, have it on video. Not sure if he thought he'd get TikTok cred or he was just a legit freak, probably a little cross-pollination of both there. His use of public transportation got him got as he was identified and later apprehended. And here's the rub, man. Too many dinks out there looking for a shortcut. How can I go viral? Be an internet star. You can't. You're stupid. Stop trying and get a real job or do something dumb and get arrested. I literally don't even care.
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94 Right WOTT, that the new Breaking Benjamin, Something Wicked This Way Comes. Got a heads-up headline for you. Couple sues hotel after norovirus outbreak ruins wedding reception. Now, in the hotel's defense, let's see, I got nothing. They got no defense, man. Couple spent $30,000 to be there, and the hotel was cited by health inspectors for failure to use soap in the kitchen. Yeah, dude, that's gross, man. Settle up. Pay these guys. You got caught with your hand in your ass. And then the food. Okay, that's gross is what that is. Foo Fighters breakout. 94 Right WOTT.

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Lancer and Oz will have your chances to get qualified. And then on Friday, September 4th, they'll randomly draw one winner. 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

0: 94 Right WOTT, that the new Blackstone Cherry and Deep. It's good. I'm Lancer. Holidays for today, this August 27th, Just Because Day. Why? Just because. And I think that gives you kind of like carte blanche to do whatever you want today. I mean, within reason, don't go committing a felony. Don't do something stupid. But I think you could have fun with it, right? Again, why? Just because. And that's it for today. That's the only holiday. So as we close in on the end of August, some other things to keep in mind. Happiness Happens Month, that it does in August. Just because. International Pirate Month. Feel free to role play here. Have some fun with that. National Catfish Month. I believe that's the fish, not the act of catfishing. Don't do that. That stuff sucks ass. It's also Romance Awareness Month. Most deaf, be aware of the romance, or in your case, the lack of there. I'm just kidding, as far as you know. But for reals, man, get that little honey of yours and do something nice. Today or tomorrow or this weekend, plan something out, dude. It's because it is Romance Awareness Month, and you got a few days of the month left. Why? Just because. See how that all rolls in to one another? It's a beautiful thing. Keep that romance alive, you know, like a pirate. Arrgh.
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It started on the asphalt and grit of Buffalo's East Side at Jefferson and Best War Memorial Stadium. The legendary Rock Pile gave birth to the American Football League's Buffalo Bills in 1960. It was cramped. It was loud. And the heart of the fans was strong. Then, in 1973, the Buffalo Bills moved south to the open fields of Orchard Park, first called Rich Stadium, then Ralph Wilson Stadium, better known as The Ralph, then New Era, and then Highmark. The sunken bowl of concrete and cold weather glory became a fortress of over five incredible decades of Bills football. And now, right across the street, the all-new, state-of-the-art Highmark Stadium. This is Buffalo, and Buffalo is home.

0: Welcome back to the Buffalo Bills pregame show here on the Buffalo Bills Radio Network. I am Chris Trapasso. The players are warming up. We're about 30 minutes away, 32 minutes away from the beginning of Bills-Steelers preseason week number three. I've just been eating a lot of the food that Dom Verney brought over. Awesome segment with him, the VP of hospitality with Legends Global and here with the Bills. But we're going to see a lot of youngsters play tonight, including running back Ian Wheeler, who Mitch Morse and I have absolutely loved what he's shown as a running back. He's been explosive. He's been decisive. He said earlier this week he wants to break off a long run. We'll see if he does that tonight. And earlier this week, voice of the Bills, Chris Brown, got to sit down and talk to Ian Wheeler. Here's the interview.
1: All right, Ian, so let's begin here because this preseason finale coming up is a big one for you and some other guys that are going to get some run here. How do you feel about the body of work you've put together to this point here in camp?
2: Pretty good. I think, obviously, I've been taking advantage of the opportunities I've been granted. That being said, there's just some other things I want to show on tape, like pass blocking, receiving out the backfield, and just showing that they can trust me. But outside of that, I feel like I've done really well.
1: Yeah, because when you jump into a new offensive system, you obviously want to know the plays that come to you when you're getting handed the ball or throwing the ball out of the backfield, but there are those other plays where you're not handling the ball and you got to pick up a blitz or know where that blitzer is coming from. What's harder? Is it the plays where you're getting the ball, or is it plays where you've got to serve in an assist role, so to speak?
2: Protection is the hardest part about playing here. Yeah. Just because, you know, defense is like they're trying to make you wrong. They're picking on the back. They're trying to like they're blitzing the back. They're doing things to put us in a bad position, like whether that's a mismatch thing or just like a scheme thing where they're just trying to find gaps or create gaps on their own. Like a lot of people can run the ball. Not everyone can actually pass protect. Right. That's the difference between an NFL back and someone in college, basically.
1: So how does Coach Skipper kind of preach the pass protection aspect of the game? Like what's the mantra there? What's the slogan there for you guys in the running back room?
2: Slogan? I don't know about a slogan.
1: Like, does he just have like rules you hear over and over and over and over that it's ringing in your head? You could recite it from memory.
2: No, just, you know, strong punch, keep it, take away the inside, and just like, you know, keep your feet moving on contact, and just knowing our rules of protection. If they point this way, we go this way. Let's know who we have in protection, because that helps us out and gets us there faster.
1: Have you always had it come naturally to you, your body lean? Because it seems like carrying your pads low comes very naturally to you. And for some guys, they run high. And in this league, you're going to pay for it if you run high. So has that been a part of your game that's always come natural, where your pads are low, where you can deliver a blow?
2: Honestly, I think I still kind of run high. I think I get away with a lot of stuff because I just have really good contact balance. Running through people is something I've been doing my whole life. You know, just they always kind of preach, be the hammer, not the nail. And I take that personally. Like, they have to come tackle me.
1: Right. That, I mean, heck, it's looked good to me through the preseason. My goodness, you've kind of labeled a couple of guys so far. Is there a gear that you leave in the tank? Because, I mean, you run hard on just about every play we watch you carry the football. But is there, like, an extra gear that you kind of leave in the tank for when the space does show up for you? Because there's a force you take into a gap where you know you might meet contact. And then I got to believe, like, in your head somewhere, there's like fifth gear where, okay, here's the open space, let's hit it and put the pedal on the floor.
2: Yeah, I haven't been able to show that very much just because of play calling, like the way the plays have been going. But
1: it's in there.
2: It's in there, absolutely. Like, and you see it turn on every once in a while where it's just like, I see green grass and I gotta go. Gotta go right now. But yeah, no, I'm excited to actually show that off.
1: Yeah. Well, I'm anxious to see it. We know the story about medical school for you. So maybe just lay it out for me. Like, what was the major as an undergrad, and then how med school kind of became a very real possibility for you before you decided to press pause on that and pursue your NFL career?
2: Well, I was a psych major at Howard University.
1: Okay.
2: And, you know, chemistry minor. That's just something I got to add in there. But, yeah, I definitely was interested in the mind to begin with. And then once I kind of got through college and was learning about health equity and different, like, access points and, like, understanding what underrepresented and underserved communities were, and I was thinking, like, how do I want to, like, make an impact? So didn't necessarily know how the football stuff was going to go just because you know, I was a walk-on at Howard and, like, just kind of earning my scholarship, earning my stripes a different type of way. I knew that school, I can always, I was always a good guy academically. So understanding, like, what I wanted to do, I decided medicine was for me, just being able to serve my community and everything else. And then, obviously, I got a couple, like, couple coaches telling me, like, hey, like, you should really take this football stuff. Like, you might be able to go pro. And, like, you know, in the moment, you're kind of like, ah, you're just telling me that to tell me that, whatever. But get invited to, like, the HBCU combine, knowing I have a pro day. Agents are talking to me, get invited to a bowl game. And I was like, okay, this is real. Let me, I'm still going to apply to everything, but let me just keep this in mind. And once I got a call from Chicago saying, like, you know, do you want to be a UDFA? I was like, let's do it.
1: Yeah. What area of practice specifically with them? I know you said psych was the major. So are you kind of thinking about
2: psychiatry?
1: Psychiatry. Okay. Yes, I just wanted to make sure I had that right. And then how does it work with med school? Cause you had an opportunity to attend med school. How does that conversation go with those people? Like, do they afford you an opportunity to press pause, revisit it later? Do they hold something open for you? It's a world that I'm not familiar with. Yeah. That's why I'm asking.
2: So most of the times when you defer a standard for them to, like, let you hold your spot for a year. So I deferred for a year. And then I was like, okay, well, I guess I'll try later in life. And, you know, they were understanding that there's also the expectation. There's just, like, you know, once you get in, there's no guarantee that you'll get in again. So we'll see what happens with that. I feel pretty good about my chances. But then you have to go through the cycle again whenever you want to go back into it.
1: Yeah. But there's only, like, a finite window for an NFL career, as you well know. And that's why it kind of has to take precedence, right? Because it's like a now or never. You're not going to be doing this when you're 38.
2: Exactly. Yeah. You're right.
1: But you can still do a medical degree when you're 38.
2: Right.
1: How long a program is that?
2: 4 years of medical school standard. And then depending on what you get into, residency is 4 years for psychiatry. That's usually standard too.
1: Okay. And that still is something that, you know, no matter how this shakes out, like whether you have a 5-year career, 10-year career in the NFL, that's still going to be front burner when you're done playing.
2: Definitely a big goal of mine. Obviously, I have to take into consideration, like, what my family and everything looks like and, like, just how I'm feeling and everything like that. But that's definitely, as of now, that's my number one goal outside of this.
1: Yeah. And what can you say about this running back room and this locker room? Because a lot of guys that come to this team, I mean, teams are tight around the league. You got to be leaning on each other in a sport as demanding as this in that locker room. But guys that come into this locker room specifically feel like there is a different kind of closeness that exists not only in position rooms or sides of the ball, but it crosses sides of the ball. Have you come to recognize it as different than maybe some other places you've been?
2: Absolutely. Like, you can feel how close everybody is. You can feel that, like, everyone really bonds and gets along together. Our position group is really close. Like, Ty, Ray, Frank, James, all of us are, like, we talk and, like, we hang out and stuff like that. But definitely in the locker room, that was one of the first things I noticed. I was like, oh, okay, we don't sit by position group. We sit, like, next to defensive players, offensive players. Doesn't really matter, different positions. And everyone's talking. There's a bunch of conversation. And it's not, like, people, like, bring you in, which I really appreciate, especially being someone who got here like a month ago.
1: And how do you feel that best facilitates the play on the field, the product on the field?
2: I think it gives people an opportunity to, like, talk about things. So, like, you know, in practice, why'd you do this? Why'd you do that? Just so everyone feels comfortable pushing each other to be better and to hold each other accountable. I think that's really the biggest
1: thing. Yeah, and not just with guys in your room that you're competing with, but I'm guessing those relationships make it comfortable for you to go to a linebacker, for example, and say, hey, did I tip, you know, the hole I was picking on this run so you knew to fill that gap? Like, you can ask him for tells. He can do the same, right? There's that symbiotic relationship.
2: Yeah, no, you hit it right on the head. We can do stuff like that where we talk about routes or pass pro reps, everything like that, just understanding, like, what you were trying to do and, like, understanding, like, how I can prevent that from being successful.
1: Okay, so it's just about the preseason finales in the can, the game's over. What is your ideal outcome for you to have the best body of work when it's all put to bed Thursday night? What does the preseason finale look like for Ian Wheeler?
2: Like to break a long run. Like okay. to break a long run. I haven't had too many long runs. Everything's been kind of violent. That's fine. That's also part of my game. some good pass pro reps. And yep. then if I have an opportunity on special teams, do something on special teams.
1: Awesome.
2: That's all I really want.
1: That's great. Ian, thanks for the time. As always, we appreciate it. Good luck tonight against the Steelers. And we hope you show up and show out.
2: Appreciate it. Thank you.
1: That's Ian Wheeler joining us. Mitch and Chris, we'll send it back to you.
0: Thanks, Chris, for sitting down and having that conversation with Ian Wheeler. He's been one of the talks of the preseason for the Buffalo Bills, and I think he really is in a legitimate battle tonight with Frank Gore Jr. for maybe running back 3, a spot on the practice squad. He's been sensational. But we do have to hit a break. We are 21 minutes and 30 seconds away from the start of Bills and Steelers inside the new Highmark Stadium for preseason game number 3. This is the Bills pregame show, and this is the Buffalo Bills Radio Network.
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11: 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Out. Because in Buffalo, the weather doesn't care what quarter it is.
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0: Back at Highmark Stadium, Chris Brown, Eric Wood. Bills up 3-0 after a successful opening scoring drive of 13 plays, 59 yards, took 5:27 off the clock. And Tyler Bass put a 33-yard field goal up and through, and that's where we stand right now. Bills set to kick off here, and it's going to be Tommy Doman kicking off.
1: That's interesting. Give him an opportunity here in the preseason, see what he can do. In case you need it, break glass in case of emergency type of situation for the regular season.
0: Kickoff is up and away, and it's short at the 10. Fielding it is Heidenreich up to the 20, 25, weaving his way through traffic and is brought under tackle at the 31-yard line. First in there was Theron Gaines.
1: Michael Hoyt out there now, along with T.J. Parker, Landon Jackson. Across the front, alarms or getting the start at middle linebacker, calling the play. He'll have the mic on for this game. Michael Hoyt now waving his arms there, excited to be back out there, getting this crowd into it.
0: He's getting a nice ovation as well. First and 10. And Lou Nichols, the single setback here, as Will Howard drops back to pass. And here comes pressure, and he's going down for the sack. Keontae Jenkins got shot out of a cannon and dropped Howard for a big-time loss. Going to go for a loss of 9 back to the 22.
1: Jenkins and Alarms Orr both fire on this play. Jenkins actually just adding on as the running back, Nichols, blocked on the play. He adds on to get the sack. Jim Leonard starts off this game with the pressure. Now, Pittsburgh was blitzing Buffalo in the last possession. That might have been okay, if you're going to play that game, we will too.
0: Second and 19 now with 8:48 and counting left opening quarter. Bills up 3-0. Howard takes the snap, back to pass, dumped down underneath to the fullback, Nowakowski, and he gets out to the 29-yard line. So it's a gain of 7 on the play. Elarms Orr on the tackle as they're almost back to the original line of scrimmage. Going to bring up 3rd and 12.
1: This Bills defense has played well throughout the preseason in this new scheme under Jim Leonard. They've been very stout against the run, and they've been able to scheme up some pressures, as we saw in the first play of the series.
0: A lot of three and outs in the preseason, that's for sure. So 3rd and 12 here. Howard going to work from the shotgun. 3 to the left, 1 to the right. Nichols in the backfield, and he's going to get the draw right up the middle. Good positive yardage, but he's going to be shy of the first down marker by about 3 yards. Only gets to the 38. It's a gain of 9. And the punt unit is going to come on here for Pittsburgh. Elarms Orr once again with another tackle.
1: Yeah, 3rd and super long. You get a draw play up the middle for about 10, but you're willing to give that up to create a 4th and 3 and cause a 3 and out on the first drive of the game for the Steelers.
0: And here is Ray Davis, who is going to do only punt returns tonight and will be the only punt returner, trying to convince his coaching staff he can handle that job in addition to his kick return duties. Here's the snap. Cameron Johnston with a driven ball up and away. Davis camps under it at the 12, and he dropped it. And it's recovered by the Steelers. Well, the absolute worst possible scenario for Ray Davis in making a case for the job has happened. Brandon Echols on the recovery. It's a 55-yard punt, and the Steelers have a drive start at the Buffalo 12-yard line.
1: And that simply went right through his hands. Old Highmark Stadium, it was extremely tough on the returners based upon the spiraling wind in the stadium.
2: The ruling on the field is the ball was touched by Buffalo, recovered by Pittsburgh, first down Pittsburgh.
1: In this new stadium, not much wind at all to speak of in here based upon the design of the stadium. And so, you know, that's your concern with Ray Davis back there is that, you know, without having a ton of punt return experience, can he be sure-handed enough back there? We know he has the big play ability based upon being an all-pro kick returner a year ago, and that one simply just goes right through his arms. And you know what? That lends, you know, potentially now to potentially keeping someone on the roster strictly to be a punt returner.
0: Howard under center, I formation from the Steelers on 1st and 10. It's a quick hitter out in the right flat. And it's complete to Jeremy Bernard, gets away from Max Hairston, and he's in for the touchdown. Some SEC on SEC crime there as Jeremy Bernard, the rookie, second-round pick, goes for a touchdown on a one-play scoring drive.
1: That's just one-on-one on the outside. It's actually a designed run play, but they throw out of it, understanding you have a one-on-one on the outside. Harrison unable to make that play one-on-one, and then it's off to the races for a quick score off the muff punt.
0: It's officially a 13-yard catch and run for a touchdown by Bernard. Boswell on for the extra point attempt. Here's the snap. Hold is down. Kick on the way, and it is good. So with 7:10 left in this opening quarter, the Steelers take advantage of a takeaway on a muff punt by Ray Davis. They lead 7-3. 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
5: 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Blizzard conditions bury Highmark Stadium as the Bills battle the Colts to a 7-7 tie heading into overtime. LeSean Shady McCoy breaks a 21-yard run, plowing through knee-deep snow, dragging defenders, fighting for every yard. 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
0: Seven-10 left in this opening quarter here at Highmark Stadium. Chris Brown, Eric Wood with you, and the Steelers have been the beneficiaries of a takeaway and have maybe what may go down as the shortest scoring drive of their entire season. One play, 13 yards, 6 seconds after the muff punt by Ray Davis is recovered by Brandon Echols. Howard to Jeremy Bernard for a 13-yard touchdown reception.
1: And that was simply just a run play. They saw one-on-one on the outside. The size difference out there, that's where Max has got to slow him down until other guys get there.
0: McCole Hardman on the kickoff gets all the way out to the 33-yard line. So a nice return there by Hardman. Tackle made by Ben Skoranek, the backup receiver for the Steelers.
1: Shane Buechele, 5-for-9 for 57 yards on the first drive. Had the one misfire to Bell on the open when he was open coming across the middle. Besides that, I felt like he was pretty sharp there on the opening possession.
0: So first and 10 for Buffalo's offense from their own 32. Buechele will go under center here. And now the whistles blow as we have an injured player, an equipment adjustment here. Somebody's walking off with the athletic trainer tending to him for the Steelers.
1: Could be one of those deals where an independent neurologist called out onto the field after the kickoff. It looked like they were pulling him off, maybe not him intentionally wanting to come off the field.
0: Yeah, it's actually, is it Skoranek that made the tackle? Yes, it is. And I'm wondering why he was even on the field for defense. He's a receiver. He might not have known where he was.
1: That's a bad sign.
0: So the Bills will line up again here. Offset eye. And in motion left to right, the tight end Zylstra. And Gore going to bounce it outside. He's got the corner. He's up the sideline. Flags fly, though. This is probably coming back on some holding calls.
1: Yeah, it was a hold by Gosnell on the outside. just got a little too much jersey, hands outside, right at the point of attack. They're going to call that all day.
2: Holding, offense, number 89. It's a 10-yard penalty from the spot of the foul. Replay, first down.
0: So Eric had it pegged, just like the refs did, and that'll back the Bills up 10 yards. And the foul happened at the 33-yard line, so they'll back it up to the 23. Latu checks into the game at tight end here as it's now first and 19. Bouchel going to work from the shotgun. Gord, who is right in the backfield. Some double back motion from Bell. He's over on the left side. Three to the left, one to the right. Here's the snap. Back to pass, fakes left, comes back to the right side to Gore, and it's almost knocked away. Somehow Gore hangs on to it. Might have been better off leaving it alone. He's brought under tackle by Cole Holcomb, the linebacker, but it's going to go for no gain. Actually, it's going to go for a loss here.
1: Yeah, they're trying to set up a screen, but completely sniffed out by the Steelers there. You got Bruno Fina starting at center tonight. Tylan Grable likely going to be the swing tackle for the Bills starting at left tackle.
0: Loss of five. It's second and 24 from the 18-yard line. Bell in motion right to left. Bouchel in the shotgun, takes the snap, pressure coming, pumps, now fires out to the right side. It's complete to Gore on a check down. He only gets out to the 21-yard line for a gain of three. And it's going to be third and a country mile. Carson Bruner on the tackle.
1: Yeah, when you have Kyle Allen that you don't want to play in this game, likely going to be some type of dump off here, potentially even a draw play, similar to what we saw the Steelers run on their first possession. With third and very long, you know, you don't want to get Shane Bouchel dinged up early in this one and be forced to put Kyle Allen into the game.
0: Third and 21 here from the Buffalo 21. Two to the left, two to the right. Bouchel in the shotgun, back to pass, pressure coming. He's wrapped up and dropped for a sack. Well, that drive by the Bills went absolutely nowhere, and the Buffalo native, an undrafted rookie from Syracuse, Kevin Jobity, on the sack.
1: And he was working one-on-one in the middle against Chase Lunt, listed as a backup right tackle. They got him playing left guard tonight. And Shane Bouchel just sitting there a little too long, tries to escape the pocket to the left. Needed to make a quicker decision when you got four guys on third and a ton pinning their ears back.
0: Back to punt this one away is Mitch Wishnowski, the veteran. Kicks it towards the Buffalo sideline. It bounces at the 46. Fielding it is Wiegian at the 34. Gets away from the initial tackle attempt by Gosnell, but he's got nowhere to go, and the pursuit runs him down as Michael Hoyt makes the stop, along with some help there from the long snapper Reed Ferguson. 52-yard punt. And I don't know if he got any yardage on the return. He ran more east-west than north-south.
1: Yeah, it wasn't a great punt, but it hit the ground and took a nice bounce for the Bills. Interesting, they had T.J. Parker and Michael Hoyt in on that punt, and both of them get in on the tackle.
0: So as we told you, the Buffalo native,
2: illegal formation, kicking team. It's a 5-yard penalty from the previous spot. Replay, fourth down.
0: Oh, we're going to have a do-over, which, if you're evaluating the punting competition, you don't have a problem with, but all those guys just ran 40 yards down the field, and they're still breathing hard.
1: Yeah,
0: you're going to have to do it again.
1: We always used to say nothing good comes after a re-kick. You got guys, like you just said, you know, running, sprinting all the way down the field, tracking them across the field. They're taking a slow walk back to that end of the field. We mentioned in the pregame, there's a lot of guys out here tonight that aren't used to getting nearly this many reps during a game, just based upon many of them backups during practice not getting a ton of reps. So we're going to test their conditioning here.
0: As we mentioned, there is one Buffalo native on the Steelers roster. It's Kevin Jobity, who's an undrafted rookie out of Syracuse. Went to Maryvale High School in Cheektowaga, and I actually coached him on my youth travel soccer team at like age 8 or 9. And he was a one-man wrecking crew because he was 5'5" at age 9. It was not fair.
1: Is he your attacker?
0: You just give him the ball. People bounced off him like flies. Here's Wishnowski with punt number two, and this one's worse than the first one. goes out of bounds on the near sideline and hits Trent Sherfield in the head. 31-yard punt and didn't even clear midfield. He wants that one back.
1: Early blunders by the Bills in this one, who've been sharp throughout the preseason. You got a bad punt there, the muffed punt by Ray Davis, penalties and sacks on offense. Not a sharp start here in Orchard Park for the Bills.
0: And even the Bills' defense was surprised as to how short of field they're defending. They were lining up over at the 37. The ball is at the 28 in Buffalo territory. So the first two drives for the Steelers looking really good. Or second and third possessions, I should say. Their first possession was on their own half of the field. This one at the Buffalo 28. Howard in the shotgun, and the handoff goes inside to Lou Nichols, who spins off a tackle, and he's down to the 22-yard line. It's a gain of 7 on the play.
1: Great gains out there, getting some action again. I was impressed with the way he played last week. Got a couple practices, and then goes out in the game against Cleveland and had a productive day. This is a guy that I'm excited about. I think this was a nice pickup by Bean and his staff.
0: Geno Stone on the tackle for Buffalo. Howard back in the shotgun, takes the snap. Another handoff to Nichols, who comes up the middle, and it looks like he's right at the first down marker, and it looks like that will be enough to move the sticks. T.J. Parker made the tackle. And it appears to be a first down.
2: Officials timeout for a virtual measurement.
0: And we're going to use Hawkeye technology here for a virtual measurement. It looks just eyeballing it from here that he's got it, but they do want to use this in the preseason as much as possible to rehearse it for the regular season.
1: Yeah, I think this is simply just a rehearsal because this is pretty obviously a first down.
0: Build a stronger defense for your business. 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Here are the starters for the Bills defense. We had Michael Hoyt, T.J. Parker, Greg Gaines, and Landon Jackson. At linebacker, you had Caleb Elarmsor and Keontae Jenkins. And in the backfield, Kenai Walker, Max Hairston, Damar Hamlin, and Geno Stone. The virtual measurement confirms it is a first down. So first and 10 here for Pittsburgh at the Buffalo 18-yard line. Two receivers to the right, one to the left. Howard going to work from the shotgun. Nichols in the backfield to his right. Back to pass. Looking left. Now comes back to the right side. Goes to Nichols out of the backfield. 20, 15. Cuts it up. Aloy to tackle inside the 10. Another first down. And he's finally brought down at the 6-yard line. They're going to actually mark his forward progress to the 5. It's first and goal for Pittsburgh. Keontae Jenkins on the tackle.
1: Michael Hoyt completely collapsed the right side of the pocket for Pittsburgh. It forced him to break the pocket and go out to his right. Unfortunately for the Bills, they unaccounted for the running back. He's able to pick up another first.
0: Two receivers left, one to the right. Howard in the shotgun. Nichols to his right in the backfield. Here's the snap. Back to pass. Looking to the left corner of the end zone for Bernard. And it's incomplete over his head. Toriano Pride in coverage.
1: Yeah, Toriano Pride and Kenai Walker likely competing there for that fourth cornerback spot. Nice coverage there on the outside by Pride Jr.
0: So it's second and goal from the 5 now as we have 2:26 left here in the opening quarter. Steelers up 7-3 and threatening to put more points on the board. Howard going to work from the shotgun. Two to the left, one to the right. Fakes the handoff, dumps it off to the tight end who leaps for the end zone, and Lake McCree is in for the touchdown. A 5-yard catch and run as he came underneath the formation, and Howard just flipped him a forward pass, and he got to the end zone, leaping and taking off from the 3-yard line and reaching the end zone.
1: They went low on the tackle there. Looked like Davidson Igbinosin. Was that 21 who went low? Yeah, he went low.
0: And Pride went high and didn't get enough of him.
1: Yeah.
0: Boswell on for the extra point attempt. Here's the snap. Hold is down. Kick on the way. And it is good. So with 2:20 left in this opening quarter, the Steelers rip off 14 unanswered points and lead 14-3. And now there's a flag after the play. as this is likely going to be a personal foul. Dwayne Carter getting tied up with one of the Steelers players. I believe it was Broderick Jones, the offensive tackle.
1: With Greg Gaines coming over or coming in a week ago, Dwayne Carter find himself in a roster
2: after the
1: battle
2: play,
1: here.
2: Personal foul, unnecessary roughness, Buffalo number 90. That's a 15-yard penalty that will be assessed on the kickoff. Timeout.
0: So we'll talk about that when we come back, because a series, one big error has turned into a series for the Bills. They've got to get back right fast. 14-3 Steelers, 2:20 left opening quarter. This is Buffalo Bills football.